0: when I watch tomorrow, when I watch Argentina and Spain walk out at New York, New Jersey Stadium for the last time I'll ever call it that. On that grass for the last time I'll ever see it there.
1: Yeah.
0: Holding those little kids' hands who may one day grow up to be the ones who beat them 20 years down the line.
1: That's right.
0: I'm going to be a little sad. I'm going to be like, damn, this was fun.
1: It's fun. I've had a great time. It's definitely the most locked in I've been to a World Cup. I'm going to miss it. Also, like, I don't know, this baseball trade deadline is not going to carry me to the next cups or the, I guess it'll carry me to preseason football. I also don't care about preseason football.
0: I mean,
1: I need week one.
0: Most shouldn't.
1: Yes.
0: Most need week one. Unless, like, your job is trying to get figured out in preseason.
1: Sure.
0: And especially in your status as an NBA writer.
1: Yeah. I love football. Like, I am bad at writing about it, so I don't write about it. So I picked the NBA path because that was easier for me. But I love football. But, yeah, like, preseason football, I've never been like, hell yeah.
0: Let's go. I mean, most people are not. I remember once I got a gift, tickets to a preseason game for my birthday. And it was that was a crushing gift to receive.
1: Sure.
0: I was like, you tried so hard here. You tried so hard.
1: Like the thought definitely counts
0: so much.
1: Yeah.
0: But we went and had a good time. I just did not.
1: Sure.
0: There's no way I could. Yeah.
1: No.
0: It's like, I don't.
1: You're but a man. You can't.
0: That's all right, folks. It's me. I am one of the handful of people to have seen Stetson Bennett play in a Rams uniform.
1: Wow.
0: That's right. It's me. And somebody spent hard-earned American money on that. Speaking of hard-earned American money. The second apron, and is it like when it happened, I said, oh, this reads a lot like a hard cap.
1: Yeah.
0: And then when I saw it happen, I said, and saw some of these moves that have been made that just, whoa, Woj bomb.

0: Scott Janovitz.
1: And I'm Greg Conlon.
0: Citizen Critic, a podcast where we will critique the critics and review the reviews of everything from movies, music, and television to toasters, toiletries, and paint colors.
1: We'll hear from the experts.
2: Here's my review. Coldness and heartlessness are undermining today's suspense movies. The end. Don't go see it. 0 stars.
0: As well as from all the Citizen Critics out there.
3: So we loved our experience here because I read all the reviews beforehand and did not stay, eat dinner, or officially tour here.
2: 5 stars.
0: We'll find some useful tips.
2: This is in German. Do not buy unless you speak German.
3: As you can tell from this review, I speak English and not German.
2: Because we won the war.
1: Well, and some pretty useless tips.
0: Oh, it has wall-to-wall profanity and vulgar language.
4: Can't you just make a movie about mobsters where they don't swear?
0: We'll uncover some startling truths. September 11th was still more than a week away.
4: He claiming Mr. Rogers had something to do with 9/11?
3: I think he's not claiming it. I think he's about to prove it, Greg.
0: We'll go on a journey of self-discovery.
4: Night of the Comet is one of the greatest movies. Well,
3: no, it's not, but...
4: I immediately back off this.
0: And confront our own shameful opinions.
4: Why should the pros who get, at least they get paid for it? I know, I want to do this for free. Like, my opinion on, what was that band that I really get out in front of?
0: The New Radicals.
4: The New Radicals. Yeah, I was like, I think this guy's like the next Stevie Wonder.
1: But mostly, it'll be a bunch of nonsense like this.
4: Yeah, he was Bing.
3: He was Bing.
4: Let me Bing it.
3: Yeah, I'm going to Bing this.
4: Bing?
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0: 1971. It was a simpler time, a groovy time. Soul Train had just started chugging along. Everyone had a lava lamp for some reason. Weeble started to wobble, but as we all know, they don't fall down.
1: It's really something.
0: But it wasn't all Weebles and bell bottoms. There was also the Vietnam War and a growing nationwide movement protesting it.
2: Look behind you. See the thousands marching today.
0: Across the country, people were speaking up. And the more they did, the more they learned about the hidden underbelly of the most powerful law enforcement agency in the land. I'm Ed Helms, host of Snafu, Season 2, Medburg. The story of a daring heist that exposed J. Edgar Hoover's epic FBI snafu. Hear the incredible true story that almost got buried.
3: I was told that it might not be published the next day or might not be published ever.
0: As told by the ordinary citizens who took extraordinary measures.
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0: To expose J. Edgar Hoover's secret FBI.
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11: Hi, Dad, this is Aaron.
10: You couldn't call into it remotely. 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
12: You know, America's produced like lots and lots of stuff. Just piles of stuff. The fact of the matter is all day long, every day, there are warehouses full of stuff getting just pushed off a cliff. All day, every day.
10: That's Ian Nagoski, who runs the Canary Records label.
12: A friend of mine said that what he loves is being the guy standing at the edge of the cliff, waving his arms, going, wait, no, let me look at those first before you throw them away. I think there might be some good stuff in there. I think there might be some stories. I don't think we should throw all those away yet.
10: We have a season, 10 episodes of stories from that realm, of things that were just barely saved, and in some cases, not saved at all. A bizarre tale of two infamous New Yorkers.
13: They booby-trapped their home and turned it into the field fortress of ephemera.
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12: 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So they get thrown in the garbage.
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18: In the World Cup's third place game, England won 6-4 over France. England led 4-0 at the half. France's star Kylian Mbappe did have two goals. That's now a record 22 goals in his World Cup career, 10 of them in this year's tournament. The final is in New Jersey Sunday. No rain in the forecast. 3 p.m. Eastern time on Fox TV. Number one ranked Argentina against number two Spain. Sam Burns led the British Open by two strokes to start the final round. In the WNBA, Golden State won its ninth in a row, 74-69 over Washington. To Major League Baseball, Boston won its 12th straight game, getting four runs bottom of the seventh. The Red Sox beat Tampa Bay 7-6. Dodgers at Yankees rained out. They'll play a doubleheader Sunday. Seattle in 10 innings edged San Francisco 4-3. The A's ended a 10-game

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2: Just before midnight on Saturday, February 19th, 2005, Danielle Imbeau and her friend Richard Petrone left a crowded Philadelphia bar. 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
2: 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The FBI called it murder for hire.
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6: Both of them weren't the target. 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
3: You're right, it could be. 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
2: What happened to Danielle and Richard?
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2: I'm Andrea Gunning. 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
9: 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Next week on Netflix, Tuesday, it's a comedy special as Bill Maher accepts the Kennedy Center Mark Twain Prize for American Humor and the debut of the third season of WWE Unreal. Next Wednesday on Netflix, the premiere of the French action drama Elite Force, as well as the documentary film A Toxic Love Story. Next Thursday, the launch of season two of the Netflix romantic drama Ransom Canyon, starring Josh Duhamel and Minka Kelly. Next Friday on Netflix, the debut of the new comedy film 72 Hours, starring Kevin Hart and SNL's Marcelo Hernandez. Next Monday on Hulu, the 15th season start of King of the Hill. Next Wednesday on Hulu, the second season premiere of the Korean drama A Shop for Killers. Next Thursday on Paramount Plus, the fourth season launch of Star Trek Strange New Worlds. Next Friday on Apple TV, the debut of the comedy film The Dink, starring Jake Johnson. Next Friday over on Tubi, the start of the new adult animated comedy series Breaking Bear. And next Sunday on AMC Plus, the third season premiere of The Walking Dead, Dead City.
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10: And here's what you need to know.
11: The Boston Red Sox won their 12th straight game, 7-6 over Tampa Bay. The Dodgers at Yankees contest was rained out. They'll play a doubleheader on Sunday. Seattle in 10 innings edged San Francisco 4-3. Julio Rodriguez just off the IL hit the game-winning sac fly. Detroit shut out the Angels 7-0. Winner Tarek Skubal with 9 strikeouts in his 7 innings of work. The A's ended a 10-game losing streak with a 15-1 victory over Washington. Baltimore won it 6 straight, an 11-inning win at Houston 4-2. Pittsburgh and Cleveland split a pair, and Philadelphia down the Mets 6-1. Kyle Schwarber hit his 33rd homer. The World Cup final comes up at 3 p.m. Eastern time on Fox TV. Argentina against Spain in New Jersey. The third place game went to England 6-4 over France in steamy Miami, despite 2 goals from Kylian Mbappe. I'm Steve DeSager.
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2: 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Coldness and heartlessness are undermining today's suspense movies. The end. Don't go see it. Zero stars.
0: As well as from all the citizen critics out there.
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0: We'll find some useful tips.
2: This is in German. Do not buy unless you speak German.
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2: Because we won the war.
1: Well, and some pretty useless tips.
4: Oh, it has wall-to-wall profanity and vulgar language.
5: Can't you just make a movie about mobsters where they don't swear?
0: We'll uncover some startling truths.
4: September 11th was still more than a week away.
5: He claiming Mr. Rogers had something to do with 9/11?
4: I think he's not claiming it. I think he's about to prove it, Greg.
0: We'll go on a journey of self-discovery.
5: Night of the Comet is one of the greatest movies.
2: Well,
3: no, it's not, but...
5: I immediately back off this.
0: And confront our own shameful opinions.
5: Why should the pros who get, at least they get paid for? I know, I want to do this for free. Like, my opinion on, what was that band that I really got out in front of?
4: The New Radicals.
5: The New Radicals. Yeah, I was like,
6: 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Here's Manny Munoz.
7: I am Manny Munoz. Thank you for tuning in to iHeartRadio's Communities. It is our weekly public affairs show where we try to bring you conversations that'll help you better understand important issues or maybe just some interesting topics. 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And if you have any comments, questions, or suggestions, please feel free to reach out on Instagram. My handle is at IODManny. That's at IODManny. Now, let's get on with the show. July is Sarcoma and Bone Cancer Awareness Month, shining light on a group of rare cancers that most Americans have never even heard of, despite the fact that thousands of people are diagnosed every year. Our guest today has a very personal reason to be an advocate. He's Raymond Rodriguez Torres, chairman of the Live Like Bella Foundation. Raymond, I appreciate the time. Thanks for joining us.
8: It's wonderful to be with you. Thanks so much, Manny.
7: Let's start off with that. For listeners who might not know your family story, who was Bella? How did she inspire the Live Like Bella Foundation?
8: So Bella is our daughter who passed away, unfortunately, at the age of 10 after a six-year battle with rhabdomyosarcoma, which is a type of pediatric sarcoma that affects children. She battled valiantly from the age of 4 to the age of 10. So for 6 years, she fought her disease. She initially presented as of last week with sudden paralysis without warning when she was 4 years old. And she was found to have tumors in her spine and 9 other parts of her body. And her prognosis, a diagnosis, was that she would never walk again and had but a few weeks to a few months to live. And I can assure you that there's nothing that can prepare you for words such as those. Mm. But in the process, with extraordinary medicine and the support of so many people all over the world, Bella regained the ability by miracle to walk, run, and jump. And after 6 years, on the night that she took her last breath in my wife and I's arms, that she went to heaven, amazingly, this community rallied from people all over the world. And if you'll remember, LeBron James and Dwayne Wade, at that time with the Miami Heat, wrote hashtag Live Like Bella on their shoes during the Eastern Conference Finals. And amazingly, it went viral. And so after that, my wife and I decided

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5: New music from Gracie Abrams and Steve Lacy streaming. Abrams released her highly anticipated third studio album, Daughter from Hell. The project has 16 new tracks, including Good Reason and Men Like You. Meanwhile, Lacy dropping his new album, Oh Yeah. There's also a new song out from Tinashe called Crash Out, which serves as the lead single from her upcoming album, Pop Star. Entertainment for the masses for Sunday's FIFA World Cup final. Post Malone headlining for the closing ceremony ahead of the Argentina-Spain match from MetLife Stadium. Jennifer Hudson singing the national anthem. This all ahead of the tournament's first ever official halftime show. Justin Bieber. Madonna. Shakira and BTS all part of the 11-minute halftime show. Christopher Nolan's The Odyssey is off to an epic start at the box office, the film bringing in $17.6 million in previews. It's expected to make between $90 and $100 million in its first weekend in theaters. The movie, the first ever to be entirely shot with IMAX cameras, and will benefit financially from premium format options, including 70-millimeter screens. That's entertainment. I'm Jennifer Polsoni.
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8: In the final round of the Open Championship, American Sam Burns has a two-shot lead at 10 under par overall. He'll tee off 20 minutes from now, but look out now. Here comes Scottie Scheffler. Scheffler today, 3 under through 5 holes. He is at -7 overall, 3 shots off the lead. As now is American Cameron Young, who today is 4 under through 8 holes. The World Cup final kicks off today at 3 p.m. Eastern as Lionel Messi and defending champion Argentina squares off with Spain, who won it all back in 2010. Crazy third place game on Saturday as England defeated France 6-4. Bukayo Saka, hat-trick for England. Kylian Mbappe, 2 goals and a losing cause for France, passing Messi as the World Cup's all-time leading goal scorer. Mbappe now has 22 to Messi's 21. I'm Isaac Lohengrin.
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11: Oh, what is going on? Welcome in. Happy Sunday to you. 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Man, good morning, Jeff. Good morning, Crack. We got golf underway. Scottie Scheffler's birdieing both of the holes he's completed so far today. We got some golfers charging up. And how about that third place match yesterday? That was off the charts. That was just fun, man. How are you guys doing this morning?
12: I'm doing good. I'm glad to be back with you guys this week. One step closer to football. I just think football will take over my internet timeline. I just can't do the WNBA anymore. I need some other things to happen in sport so I can just, my timeline just goes right to football. And I wasn't

0: information about the case.
1: He says the police are his friends.
0: But out of nowhere, he goes from star witness to prime suspect.
1: And then that's it. They turn on him.
0: The system is hungry for a conviction. Lee Harris is sentenced to 90 years.
2: I get 90 years for killing somebody I have never seen.
0: Behind bars, Lee finds an unlikely ally in his cellie, Robert. The pair are like chalk and cheese. There's no way their paths would ever cross on the outside. But as a fellow inmate, Robert sees through the lies and vows to do the unthinkable. Clear Lee's name.
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8: And here's what you need to know.
9: In the final round of the Open Championship, American Sam Burns just birdied the second hole, so he now has a two-shot lead at 11 under par overall over New Zealand's Ryan Fox. American Cameron Young today is 5 under through 13 holes. He is 3 shots off the lead. Scottie Scheffler today, 3 under through 10. He is 4 shots off the lead, as is England's Tommy Fleetwood, who today is 2 under through 5 holes. Sad news from Major League Baseball. Former Toronto Blue Jays relief pitcher Dwayne Ward has passed away at the age of 62 from natural causes. Ward won 2 world championships with the Blue Jays, including in 1993 when he was an American League All-Star and led the AL in saves. The World Cup final kicks off today at 3 p.m. Eastern as Spain goes up against defending champion Argentina. I'm Isaac Lohenkron.
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11: Oh, what is going on? Welcome in. Happy Sunday. Hope all is well in your world. We will talk some ball in just a bit when I

0: 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And we're all locked in for the final. Argentina-Spain, 3 p.m. Eastern time today on Fox and Fox One. Very excited for that. Hey, props to the crew. Our producer, Julian, with us today. What's going on, Julian?
1: Nothing much. Excited to be working with you guys going forward.
2: My man.
0: Very nice. There we go. Julian in the mix. Happy about that. Our technical producer extraordinaire, Mr. Chris Perfett.
3: Very excited for a match that I have basically termed as guys who are really good at breaking down walls versus the most immaculate looking wall of this tournament. Should be interesting to see. I've got Spain, though. But all my predictions for this entire tournament have been horribly wrong.
0: Okay. All right. Well, maybe you'll break the trend today. Who knows? Crushing the updates, crushing life. That would be Mr. Isaac Lohenkron.
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0: Wow.
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0: Wow. Very nice. Appreciate the shout out. Very nice by you, Ilo. 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
5: Rapid fire.
0: Okay, Crack, we start with you. What's something you like?
2: Let's go to baseball. We got a game start in 25 minutes. Toronto and Chicago White Sox, Toronto home, and they're a minus 102. So let's start out with Toronto being my first play.
0: Okay.
6: Went to break. Scotty was talking to the rules official behind the grandstand. He got free relief.
0: There?
6: He got free relief. So,
0: wow.
6: So that didn't count at all. Oh. He's going to par the hole. I'm safe for
0: you're,
6: now.
0: You're live again. All right. Back
6: with
0: in
6: one
0: this.
6: Hole left.
2: Schwartz gets all the money.
6: It does feel like.
0: In the end, Schwartz gets all the money.
6: I have to make the $100,000 back. My wife thinks I lost.
0: There you, right. I thought it was $900,000.
6: Cam Young might win this tournament without having played the last 3 hours, which is crazy. Okay, just some stuff for the soccer tournament today. You can get Spain or Argentina double chance at under 2.5 goals at plus 165. So that's really like a Spain 1-0 type of win, or Argentina 1-0. You know, like something low scoring, doesn't go to extra time. But I do like under half a goal for the first half at plus 138. I just think this is going to be 0-0 at halftime. I just the way that if I get beat, I get beat. I'd probably get beat on a penalty kick, honestly, in the first
0: right,
6: half.
0: Yeah,
6: that's
0: yeah.
6: probably how I get beat on that if I lose. So I'm fine with that. Give me under half a goal for the first half.
0: Okay. I'll go with a future for you. I'm going to go with the Yankees to win the AL East. It's at plus 105 right now. I just look at them and the Rays. The Boston Red Sox trying to get in this race. They're scorching hot, 12 wins in a row. They're one game over 500, right? I think this is largely going to be a two-horse race. And I just look at the run differential between the two teams. You look at the Yankees, they're plus 90 for the season. They've scored 90 more runs than their opponents have. The Rays are plus 19. And I think over the course of the next 65 games, I think that's going to matter. And you look at the Yankees, they had the worst stretch of their season right before the All-Star break. They were hideous. They got it out of their system. It's baseball. It's a weird sport. Sometimes you get ice cold. Sometimes you're scorching hot. I think they'll have a hot streak. They get Aaron Judge back. I just think they're going to end up winning the AL East. I'll take them at plus 105. All right, we got Crack's play of the day. Let's do this.
7: Floater is good.
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0: All right, Crack, what is it?
2: All right, let's put this with our futures here. Iowa State at BetMGM, under 4.5 wins, plus $1.10. I went under 5.5 minus 50. You can go under 4.5 plus $1.10 also. I think they're going to have a bad season. But let's go back to seeing what just Scheffler. What did he just cries and he makes a birdie on this hole? No, this is unbelievable.
6: He had a birdie in the hole, too.
2: Birdie!
6: Oh. Which team did you mention, Crack, again?
2: Iowa State under 4.5.
0: Iowa State. Cyclones. Okay. All right. No Matt Campbell. They go downhill.
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10: It's August 2023, a county government meeting in Pennsylvania's Lehigh Valley. 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
11: My two-month-old son was happily drinking milk from his bottle when he quickly started choking, turned blue, and went limp. My boyfriend transported our son to the changing table as I grabbed an anti-choking device and my boyfriend began assembling it. 2 pumps of the device and my son was conscious, gasping for air and coughing up milk.
10: They all went to the ER to make sure the baby was okay.
11: But upon arriving at Lehigh Valley Hospital, the diagnosis quickly became something so different.
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11: 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And a confession would only make things easier for us.
10: The parents were told to leave the hospital without their son. And he wouldn't come home for 7 whole months.
11: I'm a postpartum mom dealing with the grief and the trauma of my son being ripped from my arms. And I'm a mom who lost everything in less than 24 hours due to one doctor's misdiagnosis. Enough is enough.
10: And then the next person speaks. And the next one. The stories they tell form a pattern of parents walking into a Lehigh Valley hospital to get help for a child, only to leave without them. And the same doctor's name kept coming up again and again. A pediatrician.
12: I ask you, what kind of doctor does this?
10: That's what I wanted to know too. From Serial Productions and the New York Times, I'm Diane Neary. And this is The Preventionist, a story about a doctor and the rise of a powerful field of pediatric medicine.
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14: In March of 2005, financier Jeffrey Epstein is at a charity benefit in New York City. Wall Street titans are in attendance. Rod Stewart is booked to perform. In a photo taken that night, Epstein has his arm around a woman, pulling her head toward his so that his smirking lips graze her temple. Epstein is tan and relaxed, and he looks like he doesn't have a care in the world. On that same day, 1,200 miles south, a 14-year-old girl in Palm Beach, Florida, gives a statement to the police that will launch an investigation. But maybe Epstein is right not to be worried.
15: Nobody cared what these women had to say. Their insights were ignored as the feds and then the state made this

0: Welcome back in Fox Sports Radio's Fox Sports Sunday. Mike Harmon, Jared Smith with you at Swollen Dome. For me, at Jared Smith Bet. Catch him every Saturday on Countdown with Brian and Rich as they break down the larger world of sports and take some of the gaming angle. Jared currently working on his football book. I mean, what are we at? Page 9,000? Deep breakdowns.
1: 17 pages. I did see that you subscribed to my Substack last night.
0: There you go.
1: Thank you for. I appreciate that. Every subscriber counts.
0: There you go.
1: It's free.
0: At Jared Smith Bets. Well, that's it, right? We're looking for the breakdown. We'll do some of that next hour. You could tease that ahead with the Las Vegas Raiders because there's a report about their quarterback situation. You've got some data when it comes to rookies and, well, the incumbent and whether they can battle it out or just coexist as stepbrothers. 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And be sure to select Fox Sports Radio as one of your presets in the iHeart app so it'll always pop up at the top of your screen. So, Jared, as we start getting ready for camp, right, we're going to start seeing teams report, going through the paces. For a lot of coaches, they get to exhale because everybody's back in the throes of day-to-day workouts and schedules and everything and not off on their own doing silly things. I'm looking at you, Camp Scatterbo. We'll get to you next hour. But for the Los Angeles Rams, one of your presumptive favorites to play in the Super Bowl here in Los Angeles again. They might have some an old friend coming back after making some huge off-season moves, and that's all the Zapruder film and some of the well-choreographed stuff going on with Aaron Donald, the one-time menace, defensive player of the year, first ballot Hall of Famer, all of those things. Seems like he's getting itchy to get back onto a football field. The current Kalshi markets have it that 83% likelihood he plays at least one snap this year. How much would that move the odds? I mean, because they're already, you know, top dogs here, Jared. I mean, what does that mean? Does that move the win total a half a game? What does it do?
1: Probably not. I think we've reached peak pricing on the Rams. I mean, for example, like if we just pull up the BetMGM odds right now, they're 5-1 to win the Super Bowl. The next closest team is 10-1. So at this stage of the season where so much could happen, I mean, and I don't want to put this out into the universe because in that football guide that you just mentioned, I did pick the Rams to win the Super Bowl. It was Rams over Bengals, a rematch of the last Super Bowl that was played at SoFi. This year's Super Bowl will also be at SoFi. I was in attendance for that Super Bowl too. Awesome game between the Rams and the Bengals. But
0: yeah, I'm still laughing at the Bengals fans that thought it was the beginning of the
1: Burrow dynasty.
0: The dynasty. As they were leaving, they were all happy. I'm like, I'm glad you loved Southern California.
1: Yeah.
0: You guys gave this game away. What are
1: that
0: we
1: was
0: doing?
1: An awesome game. It really was a great
0: game. Absolutely.
1: One of the better Super Bowl games we've seen in recent memory. But I think in terms of how you price a team at this stage of the campaign, like we're just starting. Like the horses are just leaving the barn. It's really hard to move the needle any more than the needle's been moved. I think at this point, the Rams are what they are, which is the dominant roster, the Super Bowl favorite, clear cut, hands down, zero doubt about it. It's really hard to continue to move their price higher. They have really only one place to go, and that's if gravity takes over and, God forbid, Matthew Stafford's back starts to act up. I think where I view them is a team that, at their peak, could be as dominant as some of those other dominant regular season teams we've seen over the last couple of decades. The one that comes to mind is the Patriots, you know, undefeated regular season. I don't think the Rams will go undefeated, but I can't recall a regular season hype machine in recent memory like we've seen here. I mean, they really are, because I love what they did. Like, let's just take away the Myles Garrett, Aaron Donald stuff. Like, let's just put that to the side for a minute. This is a team that is bringing back an entire offense last year that I thought was the best offense in the sport when Stafford was playing at his highest level. And then their defense added two really good secondary pieces from Kansas City. So they probably beat the Seahawks in the NFC Championship game, and they probably beat the Patriots and win the Super Bowl last year. So that's how close the Rams came, in my opinion, to being at the top of the mountain. And then, oh, by the way, let's just add Myles Garrett and Aaron Donald to the mix. Like, it's an embarrassment of riches.
0: Plus 550 last I'm seeing. Seattle, Baltimore, Buffalo, San Francisco. The Chargers, a popular pick for popular people, at plus 1,600 alongside those Kansas City Chiefs.
1: No, thank you on that one. No, thank you on the Chargers.
0: Is it the Justin Herbert and playoff yes. game?
1: Yes.
0: Yeah, I figured that would boil it down to it really fast. Guys, you want to, you know, get out a pom-pom for Aaron Donald's return to the National Football League? Bo, I look squarely at you with some random.
2: Yeah, no, he has to come back at this point, though, just with how much he's teased it and leaned into it. There's no way he doesn't.
1: Agreed.
0: Because you can't cancel that jersey order.
1: It's just about how many snaps he plays, how many games he plays. No, I think that's the only question at this point.
2: He would just rotate. He would play defensive end, and he would rotate. Like, he'd be so fresh, no pressure. Like, he's going to do it. Like,
0: even if you just put it as a November 1st return,
2: but he's
0: right?
2: not the kind of guy to just do it half-assed. So I think he'll play the whole season.
0: Locked and loaded as we go. We got Bo, we got Chris, we got Ilo. Jared Smith and I, as we roll on, now we talk about the other guy that just left L.A. I found a trading card that said leave. We'll talk about it next. We are Fox Sports.
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10: From the Storm Tracker 13 weather team, I'm meteorologist Luke Victor. For our Saturday, it looks like it's going to be another hot and dry one along and east of the I-25 corridor. Temperatures getting their way into the upper 80s and lower 90s. Could see a couple mountain showers and thunderstorms, mainly west of I-25 today, as they have been for most of this week. Still waiting on that monsoon moisture to roll into the I-25 corridor and over southeast Colorado. That looks to approach our area by the time we get to Tuesday and Wednesday of this upcoming week.
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12: 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The team at 60 Minutes has spent the last year digging through thousands of tapes, transcripts, and reels of film, and you're about to hear some of the sound that was never broadcast, like 21-year-old Taylor Swift imagining her future success.
14: Sometimes I get really overwhelmed when I think about, like, 10 years from now I'll be 30. What's the sound then? What are the choices I've made at that point? Oh my God, what does my life look like?
12: Then there are the people you may not recognize by name, but who witnessed some of the most important events in modern history. Along the way, I'll speak with some of the legendary correspondents who reported the stories, as well as those whose lives were altered after sitting down with 60. Together, we'll hear how much our world has changed.
15: You're working.

0: You couldn't have seen a more perfect pass.
1: I mean, it was
0: unreal.
1: You
0: couldn't have seen a more perfect pass. And it's off his right foot. He's left-footed.
1: It's off his right foot. And, I mean, you talk about it was perfect. It was absolutely perfect for the game winner there for Argentina against England. So, you know, when you look at his career as a whole, and I don't even think that Argentina has to win today for him to have already settled into that. There are no more arguments. When you have Pele, Maradona, they're the only others.
0: Yeah, those are the only two.
1: Those are the only two that are in the argument about the greatest of all time. And, you know, and we can always argue about this. We talk about this in sports all the time about the GOAT. But if you take a look at what Messi's done is in the whole, he's cleared the bar. He is now number one, and obviously it's an exclamation point if somehow Argentina becomes the first country since Brazil back in 1962 to win back-to-back World Cups.
0: Now, with that being said, and I agree 100% with all you guys, if he loses today, though, there's going to always still be that chink in the armor that you got to the final for back-to-back, and they didn't close it. That's what the detractors will say. That's what the Ronaldo fans will say. That's what the Mbappe fans will say. That's what the British fans will say for Kane. He didn't close that out. Imagine if that was Mbappe.
1: Ronaldo
0: imagine
1: that,
0: because
1: here.
0: This is what we do. But this is what we do in this business. Like, you guys know me. I'm not going to act like I'm not in the business that I'm in. This is what we do. This is how fans talk. This is how radio talks. This is how TV talks. But if he wins today, and I would love to see it, and close out and walk off four straight would be, it closes any argument that anybody in the last 20 years is even on his level. There's Messi, and then there's everybody. Now, you can give me a 1B, fine. Have your 1B. I'm not mad at your 1B. Kobe's my 1B to Jordan's 1A. I can have that. But you're not taking 1A, and you're not even trying to put anybody up at 1A. Now, with España, what this would do for them, and I'm still trying to figure, all week long, honestly, I've really been scratching my head. I told you guys they were going to beat France. But what people miss and what no one ever talked about is if you go look at their country for country head up with France, they've been handing France their natural ass for the last 3 years, guys. Like, go look at the UEFA Nations League tournament. Go look at the Euro Cup semis. They are not only beating France, they're keeping France from getting to the finals. They've beaten them in semis when they've gone head-to-head. France can't even get to a final over the last 3 years if they got to go through Spain. And it was missed. It was not talked about. I thought the World Cup did a great job from A to Z. I have zero complaints from commentators to Lexia Lawless and Zolt. How you pronounce the guy's name? I was messing his name up. Ibrahim Rimovic. Help me out, Chris. Zoltan.
1: Yeah, I used to call him Zoltan.
0: Zlatan. Okay. Zlatan. Even the beef between, you can tell those two guys do not like each other. And then you got Thierry Henry, who gives just some of the most prestigious color. Doesn't have any bias. He answers questions. One of the ladies, one of the hosts, she goes, "Who's the pressure on today?" And just the look in his face, he pauses, he looks at her, he goes, "The pressure's on both of them." Yeah. You're in the semis.
1: Like, exactly.
0: The pressure's on both of them. Which makes you think, wow, that was a silly. It wasn't a silly question because we ask that all the time. Who's the pressure on? Once you get to the semis, the pressure's on everybody. What are you talking about? But for España to pull this off today, and then you know my guy, 18 years old, been on him the last 2 years since he was a 16-year-old for Spain in the Euros. He would be able to say, not only is he beaten Mbappe head-to-head, even with Barcelona. Go look at Barcelona Real, guys. Go look at the last three, four matchups. And the last 10 matchups is 6-4 Barcelona over Real over in the Clásico and La Liga.
2: Well, hold on. I just think there is something to this idea, too, that, like, Messi wasn't supposed to be on this team.
0: No,
2: he had retired internationally after this. Like, you don't usually get... I hear people talking about certain players coming back for another pull at it. I think, and I forget the name of the player off the top of my head, but I was having this discussion with. But, like, guys don't come. Oh, yeah, it was like this idea that Messi could play another World Cup after that. No, he can't. He would be like 44.
0: Tom Brady,
2: I understand what you're saying, but this is already pushing Tom Brady with the Tampa Bay Buccaneers, right, and not the one where they won the Super Bowl. This is like him after that at this point. Like, Messi on the field is like, people are saying like, oh, he's just jogging out there. Yeah, he's basically, they can't use him as a sub, but he has to basically like save his
1: I'll tell you who was talking about.
0: That's how he's always played, though.
1: I'll tell you who was talking about was Colin Cowherd. He was talking about, you know, we see, you know, the Bradys, and what, you're telling me like LeBron, he could still score.
0: Drew Brees.
1: You know, these guys can still score. By the way, Jamal, just celebrated his 19th birthday.
0: 19th, right.
1: 19th. July 13th, yeah. So just a couple days ago.
0: They knock off France.
1: But I mean, the shot of Messi holding the baby Jamal is really right. Unbelievable. It is absolutely surreal.
0: And that's what he would be able to bring today if Spain can close this bad boy out. You would have to say, remember, last week we asked, who's the best player in the world? And we'll get to the third place match yesterday. I got some deep thoughts on that. But you have to start to look at these two guys. I told you guys, next decade, it's them. It's Mbappe and it's Jamal. But Jamal can say, hey, listen, I knocked you out of the World Cup semis. I've knocked you out of the Euro semis. I've knocked you out of the Nations League, UEFA semis. Like, I keep beating you. And then
1: this is where Pele was in 1958. He was 17 years old.
0: Right.
1: Where's Brazil out of nowhere wins the World Cup with a 17-year-old dominating through the set, and that's where Pele obviously became.
0: And Jamal hasn't been dominant. I don't want to go that far.
1: No, he hasn't.
0: But he is setting people up. It's like Kane, right? You watch England play.
1: But if he has that type of match.
0: Oh,
1: today,
0: he needs to put it in the net for me
1: today.
0: I already bet on him. I need Jamal to put one in the back of the net, and I need 2-1 and him walk off. That would cement him. And I know y'all love Mbappe, and we'll get into Mbappe.
1: All right, we'll get into that. All right, we are going to bring on Jean-Paul Morosi, okay? He is going to give us a little early preview. He is our insider on so many sports, but definitely as far as the World Cup is concerned. This is Fox Sports Sunday.
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1: 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Once again from the Fox Sports Radio studios. Let's not delay because our ultimate insider is getting ready like we are for the World Cup final. Spain and Argentina. John Paul Morosi, JP, is joining us right now. JP, I know you're jumping out of your skin right now in anticipation. The top two rated countries in the world facing off in the World Cup final. So let's get a little sense of what you're expecting right now as we're 40 minutes away from the start of this matchup between the top two countries in the world in this great sport of soccer, a.k.a. football.
0: Gentlemen, this will be a sporting event that we speak about for years, for decades to come, because the last time we had a World Cup final on U.S. soil back in 94, it was a classic game. Back then, Brazil, Italy, and we still talk about that game. The sport of soccer is so much more popular now around the world, and especially here in the U.S., than it was back then in 94. So all the elements are in place. You've got the forever star, the greatest player ever in Lionel Messi. Then you have Yamin Lamal on the other side, the man that there's this great photo of the two of them there when Yamin Lamal was just a baby. And so you've got that link, generationally speaking, two great, passionate soccer countries. You've got this game happening just outside of New York City with the eyes of the world on the United States. There are just so many different storylines here. Of course, easily you could have said that England could have been in this game. France could have been in this game. I believe the two best teams throughout this entire tournament are in this game. Spain, I believe, have played even better than Argentina have. And you think about all the late drama the Argentinians have needed to be able to get through, whereas Spain have been so comfortable in the way they've played with Unai Simón has been so good in goal. They just had the ball so often to where their best defense has been possessing the ball at an elite level. Rodri has been clearly one of the best players in the world during this tournament. So I just cannot wait to see how it all plays out. For Argentina, last time around, they had scored early and gotten a lot of momentum in the last World Cup final back in 2022. So against Spain, though, I really believe, gentlemen, it's going to be harder for them to impose their will in the game early just because of how much Spain tends to have the ball. And I believe ultimately the Spanish will find their way through. Oyarzabal has scored some huge goals. Cucurella has been very important. Ruiz has been great. It's just the quality of the Spanish side overall, I believe, has been a cut above everyone else.
2: My man, JP, listen, if you want my bookie's number, man, to place your bets, I got you, brother, because I've been trying to, you know, tell yourself and some other people how this World Cup was gonna fare out, even with the Elite Eight down to the Final Four. And like you said, here we are with the two teams that I thought would be here before the World Cup started in Spain and Argentina. And I agree with everything you said. But my question to you is, why has Spain been so overlooked, though? Because all week I told these guys last second, I've been scratching my head. They've been beating France the last 3 years. They've beaten them three times in a row. And France can't even get to a final in none of these tournaments they've been losing to. They've been losing to them in the semis. Why are we so enamored about these other countries and we keep forgetting about Spain?
0: You know, it's a great question, VJ, because for me, the French were the trendy pick coming in. We know Mbappe. We know just the overall dazzling offensive skill that they have and still have and had throughout this tournament. But they ran up against a Spanish team that just had the ball so much and then suffocated them on their press to where France never had the opportunity to consistently give service to their top-end offensive players. And to your point, BJ, we should have seen this coming. The way that Spain have played has not been out of character for them. It has not been a big surprise. They are, of course, the reigning champions of Europe.
2: Right.
0: I think part of it is, too, that when you think about the way their tournament began, the draw against Cabo Verde, and that may have artificially early on reset their expectations a bit lower. I think it is fascinating, and I heard my good friend Charlie Stilettano make this point earlier today, that maybe we shouldn't have discredited Spain when they tied with Cabo Verde because we didn't realize how good of a team Cabo Verde had.
2: Exactly.
0: As you remember,
2: exactly.
0: They also didn't lose in regulation to Argentina when they played them. It took extra time
2: right. For
0: Messi to engineer the comeback then. So that was a great overall performance for Cabo Verde. And they were a better team than anyone realized. Spain have been consistently, guys, the hardest team to score on in this tournament, both because their goalkeeping has been excellent, their backline has been excellent, and their wings have done a very good job of pressuring the opposing wings, the opposing midfielders, to where they have not been able to effectively advance the ball up the pitch and break lines. So I just think if Spain continue to play the way they have, they're a really hard team to beat, and they'll find a way to beat Argentina today.
1: All right, so let's talk about Messi for a second, because when Argentina broke through, finally he gets to be a World Cup champion 4 years ago, and then he essentially goes into semi-retirement. At least that's what the perception was on the world stage by joining the MLS and everything else. You know, was he even going to play in this World Cup? You know, not only has he shown up, obviously, he has been a dominant force. His cross for the header for the game winner against England is one of the greatest kicks I've ever seen in my life. I mean, I'm not even a huge soccer fan, but that was ridiculous what he did to set up that winning goal. So what does this do right now? It's always been Pele, Maradona. Pele, Maradona, you know, they were the co-FIFA players of the century. Has Messi now, in your opinion, cleared the bar? I mean, has he, even before we get ready for this match today, is Messi now a clear greatest of all time in his sport?
0: Lionel Messi is the greatest footballer of all time, period, full stop. Already before he takes the field today, he is. And it's a combination of the brilliance, the longevity, the creativity, the fascination that people have with him. I think the fact that he's not 6'5" is part of it, right? We're drawn to him because he has this sort of everyman look about him at first glance, but then you realize just the elite level of skill, the conditioning, and the brain. He does it with everything that he's got. And Steve, the way that you described that cross in for the winning goal against England, it was a work of athletic art. That's Jordan over Elo, or Jordan in the final championship run against the Jazz. You name it, that's what that was in terms of the high level of art that you saw from Lionel Messi with that ball in the air that beat more than half of the players on the pitch. I think it skied over or passed seven different players by the time it actually ended up getting there to the head and then in. So it's just, he's the way he thinks the game, sees the game. You know, it was funny. I recently rewatched the movie Good Will Hunting, and there's the part where Matt Damon describes the piano and the way that Beethoven looked at the piano, and it just made sense to him. That's how Messi looks at a soccer game. It just makes sense to him. Everything, the movement that he perceives, it's a joy to watch him. We are watching the greatest ever. And the other part, and certainly Maradona, Pelé, they have their eras and their exalted place in sports history, and it's deserved what they mean to the game. But I also think it's important for all of us, whenever we have these GOAT conversations, remember this: the game is bigger, more diverse, higher level, more players are playing it, more countries take the game seriously now than in the era of Maradona or Pele. They just do. It's harder to be great in these days because more people around the world are also great. And that's where we compare the greatest in baseball. Think about it. You compare anyone now to anyone pre-Jackie Robinson, they weren't playing against the best players.
1: Right.
0: And we have to remember that because of the way the game is structured now, we do have more of the greatest athletes playing soccer. And so at this moment, as much as you have this nostalgia about the greats of the 60s or 70s or early 80s, I go with the guy that's doing it right now when the game has never been better. And that is in large part due to Lionel Messi.
2: All right, JP. So speaking of GOATs, I got a Mount Rushmore here. Tell me if I'm wrong. I got a Mount Rushmore of sports figures of all time, just across the globe since the good Lord created Earth. Give me Michael Jordan. Give me Muhammad Ali. Give me Usain Bolt. Give me Tom Brady. And give me Lionel Messi. Tell me where I'm wrong.
0: It's hard to argue with any of them. And I would say in baseball, I could make a pretty strong case for Jackie Robinson based on impact and social, everything he did for the game and for the country as well. Like, significant.
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10: And we welcome you inside a sun-drenched Coors Field located on the corner of 20th and Blake in lower downtown Denver, Colorado, before the series deciding Game 3 between the Reds and Rockies. I'm your host, Jesse Thomas.
11: TJ Rumfield's 3-for-3 today, down 0-1 in the count here. He's got three singles, two RBIs. Left-on-left matchup, the pitch is hammered. Rumfield to deep right. Get up and get way out of here. Over the Rockies bullpen into the second deck. Rumfield says goodbye for the 13th time this season. It's a four-hit game for him. Oh my, 456 feet for TJ. 10-2 Rockies in the bottom of the sixth.
24: That was a thing of beauty.
10: Yes. Yes, it was. And that was actually the last of the Rockies' 14 hits yesterday and their only home run on the day. But they did add three doubles and a triple on their way to a 10-3 victory. Now, here is what you can expect in this space over the course of the next 38 and a half minutes. Josh Susan will lead us off today as he'll sit down with the man that hit his first career three-bagger yesterday, Rockies catcher Brett Sullivan, in today's pregame interview.
25: Saw the ball down the line. I actually forgot how good Ellie De La Cruz's arm was, and so it was a little closer than I thought, but hey, it worked out.
10: Then we'll take it all the way back to 1909 in today's Pioneers of the Game segment. And we gave Rockies manager Warren Schaefer the day off, so instead of a visit with him, Zach Goodman and Josh Susan will have a conversation about the looming trade deadline, among other things that I'm sure you will find entertaining. All that, and maybe a bit more, as our broadcast crew of Zach Goodman, Josh Susan, Doug Niemeyer, and yours truly will walk you all the way up to first pitch of the rubber match between the Reds and Rockies, as we are live from the Quantum Fiber from AT&T broadcast booth. 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
19: Rockies on Deck continues here from Coors Field. Rubber game of a three-game series. Reds in town taking on the Rockies. Our guest now is catcher Brett Sullivan. And I feel like anytime a catcher gets a triple, you need to talk to him about it. Now, I looked it up, Brett. You have 35 triples in the minor leagues. Five last year, six the year before. But you got your first major league triple yesterday.
20: The ladder's just seen all lefties so far. Hard down the first baseline. It's a fair ball. It'll roll all the way into the corner. Sullivan's around first. He's heading to second. He might go to third. There he goes. Here comes the relay. Ellie De La Cruz's throw to third. Jaws late.
19: How did that feel?
21: Yeah, it felt good. To be honest, I didn't realize I never had one until I came in the dugout and I was like, oh, dang. I was like, that was the first triple. It was just one of those things playing the game. Saw the ball down the line. I actually forgot how good Ellie De La Cruz's arm was. And so... it was a little closer than I thought, but hey, it worked out.
19: There were some great slow motion replays. Were you kind of moving your foot to avoid the tag there a little bit,
21: yeah,
19: too?
21: Yeah, and then he kind of like tried, like his momentum like took him like towards me, and I tried to get out of the way still and just keep my foot on the bag. It worked out. Hey, it was a little closer than I thought, but yeah, it was good.
19: This is probably a low-hanging fruit question for you, but catchers have this reputation that they can't run, but yeah. All three of the catchers, yeah, for the Rockies, I feel like nowadays there's a lot of athleticism, yeah, that is required to be a catcher.
21: Yeah, I think, well, for me, I was, you know, an infielder in college, infielder my first year in pro ball, and then got switched to catcher. So I tried to still, you know, keep some of that athleticism or some of that that speed with me. And then like Braxton is unbelievably fast, and then Goody's just as fast as, you know, the next guy. And you know, it's kind of cool seeing all three of us. We talk about it too, you know, we like to try to use it and put the pressure on them, and it's cool to see.
19: Let's talk about the work that you did catching yesterday. It's probably really fun when you get to catch Tomoyuki Sugano. Just having him back and with all of the experience that it is for him, what's it like catching him?
21: I mean, it makes your job really easy, I'll tell you that. I don't think people realize how successful, or if they do, you need to re-say it on, I think, a three-time MVP in Japan, and that's a great league over there. And if, for him to be doing it for that long over there and then coming over here and having the year he's having, he's been a staple for us. And I mean, he's going to give you six every time and keep you in the game, and that's what happened yesterday.
19: This is Rockies on Deck. We're visiting with catcher Brett Sullivan. When it comes to ABS challenges, you're one of the best. 57% of the time you get calls overturned. Do you have a philosophy in terms of high, low, inside of where you feel like you have the best chance of getting one overturned?
21: Yeah, it's tough. I think it's batter dependent, because it goes off their height. And then it's
25: you know, where you set up. And if for me, I think a lot of the missed calls are mislocation, but still a strike. And so, you know, what we try to do is try to challenge them in the biggest situations, not necessarily like, you know, 0-0 in the third inning, but make sure a big situation where we could get the most out of it. And so, yeah, we talk about it, we work on it, and that's the feel of the game.
0: There was one other moment from yesterday's game. Juan Mejia's on the mound, pitching coach comes out. All of a sudden, everyone just starts laughing. Anything that you can share with us about what that conversation was like? Well, all of a sudden, everyone was laughing on the mound after his walk.
25: Yeah, we told him, hey, you throw 100 miles an hour right down the middle, and let's get out of here. So, you know, keep it light. And Juan's so freaking good, and his stuff's so good that it was just, hey, let's throw a couple 100-mile-an-hour pitches right here and get off the mound. And I think he was sitting 98, 99, so it was good.
0: Yeah, I'm wondering if you almost just, like, sit in the middle with your target, knowing that his ball's going to move that much.
25: Yeah, that's, yeah, basically what you do, and then feel where he's at that day. But, yeah, that's what you're doing.
0: All right, and final question. I want to get your appreciation for Hunter Goodman, knowing what it takes to catch, the grind of that, and then for him to hit 27 home runs and be an all-star. Give us a catcher's appreciation of him.
25: I mean, it's incredible, to be honest, for him. I mean, he's catching every day. He's not only catching every day. When he doesn't catch, he's DHing. And knowing what your body feels like in those days, those night game, day games, and then for him, he's catching unbelievable, too. He's not just hitting great. He's catching great. He's running the bases great. He's, you know, if not the best offensive catcher in the league, maybe the best catcher in the league. And so you just got to tip your cap, and it's unbelievable, and I'm happy to be here with him.
0: All right, Brett, great interview. Appreciate your time. Yeah,
25: no problem. Thank you.
0: Once again, that is Rockies catcher Brett Sullivan. Up next here on Rockies on Deck, Jesse Thomas with Pioneers of the Game. This is the KOA Rockies Radio Network.
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6: Welcome back to Rockies on Deck, brought to you as always by Treetop Applesauce. From the batter's box to the lunch box, nothing crushes hunger like Treetop Applesauce, the official applesauce of the Colorado Rockies. I'm Jesse Thomas, coming to you live from the club level at Coors Field before the series deciding game three between the Reds and Rockies. Today, we go back to July 19th, 1909. The scene, League Park in Cleveland, Ohio. Now, before the All-Star break, I told you guys about some historical perfect games in MLB history. And as rare as those are, 24, in case you're wondering, the unassisted triple play is even rarer, as there has only been 15 of those suckers in MLB history. Well, on this day, the very first one went down in a game between the Boston Red Sox and the Cleveland Naps, which would later become the Indians. The man who first accomplished this rare feat is the appropriately named Neil Ball, who played from 1909 through 1912 for the Naps. Now, details about this play are a tad thin. In fact, because nobody had ever seen one before, the 11,000 fans in attendance were slow to react. Ball's teammates remained in their position, and even their famous pitcher on the mound that day was getting ready to throw his next pitch. That pitcher, by the way, 42-year-old Cy Young. Now, our guy Neil was playing shortstop that day for Cleveland when Boston's Heinie Wagner led off the second inning with a single. Jake Staal followed by beating out a bunt. The next man up was a dude named Amby McConnell, who worked the count full. Boston manager Fred Lake flashed the hit and run sign. McConnell scorched a rocket over the head of Young, and Ball made an outstanding diving catch, moving to his left for the first out. After that, there was no trouble at all. Wagner had already rounded third, and all Ball had to do was step on second, which he did for the second out. Staal was racing to second and ran right into Ball's arms for the third out. And as the story goes, Ball immediately threw down his glove, which was common back then, and casually started walking back towards the dugout. Cy Young asked him where the heck he was going, to which Ball replied, "That's three outs, Cy." The crowd on hand finally figured out what had just happened and went bananas. In fact, one article I read about this said that it took over 20 minutes to clear off the hats that had been thrown on the field. Incredible. Ball's glove is on permanent display at the Baseball Hall of Fame in Cooperstown, along with a picture of him posing with the three men he put out. But the first unassisted triple play went into the record books 117 years ago today. Time now for the injury report, brought to you by Common Spirit Health. Hospitals, clinics, and caregivers, human kindness lives here. Rockies reliever Seth Halverson threw a bullpen yesterday, with the rehab appearance being the next step as he continues to heal from an inflamed right shoulder. Center fielder Britton Doyle continues to strengthen his left adductor muscle that he tweaked while rehabbing an oblique injury. He should resume running and baseball activities this upcoming week. And my guy and Rockies reliever Blas Castaño is continuing his throwing program and should begin throwing off a mound later this week as he recovers from his right pectoral strain. All right, time for a break. But when we get back, Zach and Josh will talk about the approaching MLB trade deadline, among other things, I am sure. Roundtable's next on the KOA Rockies Radio Network.
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2: Welcome back to the On Deck Show. Zach Goodman, Josh Sushan here. And the trade deadline is looming, Josh. And I don't want to go too deep into what the Rockies are going to do, because quite frankly, we have no idea. But the conversation around this team is, how do you evaluate going, hey, this guy is a proven commodity and he's controllable, compared to, hey, we can get assets for him? That's a tough question to balance.
3: Yeah, and I think we don't know, because Paul DePodesta hasn't worked in baseball in 20 years. And then when we look back on his tenure with, when he was the assistant GM with the A's, when he was running the Dodgers, he was buyer then. And whenever you talk to people around the Rockies, whether it's with me at AAA, whether it's you guys in the big leagues, it's just about like creating a culture of winning, where we get used to winning. And so the idea of this guy might have value, but he's helping us win. He's helping teach us to get into the habit of winning. And that's why I think it's going to be a fascinating 2 weeks to see what DePodesta and his assistants do.
2: Yeah, I think it'll definitely be fascinating, because it's definitely the most exciting trade deadline the Rockies have had in quite some time, I would think. So it'll be interesting to see what happens. You were telling me the statistic, because everybody around baseball is excited for moves to happen, but usually they only happen at the very end, right when it's about to become the deadline.
3: Yeah, I know. And this is yet another year where, with the expanded wild card, like, oh, there's only, what, 6, 7, 8 teams that are completely out of it, so it's going to be hard to make trades. That's what we heard last year. And there was 50 trades announced in the final 31 hours before the trading deadline. AJ Preller alone made 5 trades involving 22 players in the final 31 hours. And so that's where every game that happens over the next 2 weeks, the results become magnified for how often you're winning, losing, who's hot, who gets injured, and how quickly that can change things.
2: Yeah, and I think it's going to be an interesting deadline, because there's one big name that everybody's talking about, because the Tigers were supposed to be good this year. They had plans of competing for a World Series, but injuries, poor play at the start of the year has turned it into a situation where Tarek Skubal might be available here in the next couple weeks.
3: But then what if the Tigers, they're one of the hottest teams over the last month, right? So what happens if they keep winning? What happens if they become buyers instead of sellers? You know, I remember it was around this time we were talking about, would the A's really trade Mason Miller? No, there's no way the A's would trade Mason Miller. Well, they ended up trading him to the Padres. And now, once again, what if Mason Miller gets traded? The Padres are free-falling right now. It's going to be yet another fascinating trading deadline.
2: I think the next couple of weeks will really decide what a lot of teams do. And I think the Reds fall into that category. The guy who's throwing today for them, Hunter Green, he could definitely be a big trade piece if they would like to move him.
3: Man, as a baseball fan, though, it just hurts my soul. Like, I want Hunter Green to play his entire career with the Reds. You know, there's just certain guys, it might make sense based on whatever they get. I'm sure they're not going to, you know, look to trade him. But there's also a part of me that just says, no, when someone buys a Hunter Green jersey when he's 24 years old, you should be able to wear that forever.
2: Yeah, I completely agree. There's something to guys being on the same team for their whole career. That's why we love Todd Helton and Charlie Blackman. Well, we'll have more for you on the On Deck Show before baseball here on the KOA Rockies Radio Network.
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0: game improvement, which would be massive and a huge step in the right direction. We've seen all these steps so far, and hopefully that is something that the Rockies could achieve. And I think it's very realistic, because over their last 29 games, they're 14-15. 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And that starts with getting a series victory today over Hunter Green and the Cincinnati Reds. 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
0: Zach Goodman here, joined alongside Josh Souchon for some Rockies baseball, a rubber matchup between the Rockies and the Reds on this Sunday. Let's jump right into the lineup. Starting with the Reds, they'll have Ellie De La Cruz, their superstar switch hitter. He'll lead off and play shortstop. Sal Stewart will be at first and bat second. J.J. Bleday in right field. He'll bat

0: starter. Spencer Steer is in the cleanup spot. He's had a great month of July so far. He'll play second base. Nathaniel Lowe gets his first start of the series. He's the designated hitter. And Eugenio Suarez, he'll play third base and bat sixth. Behind the plate, it's Tyler Stevenson. He's going to be in the seventh spot. TJ Friedl is in left field. He'll bat eighth. And then in the ninth spot, it's the center fielder, Dane Myers. On the mound for the Reds today, it is Hunter Green. The Rockies will have this lineup, starting with Jake McCarthy leading things off. He's got the fifth best average in the National League at 303. He's in center field today. Mickey Moniak is in left. He'll bat second. Connor Goodman back behind the dish today. He'll be in the three spot. Batting cleanup and playing first base is TJ Rumfield, a 456-foot home run, a part of a four-hit day for him yesterday. Willie Castro is at shortstop. He'll be in the five spot. Kyle Karros holds down the hot corner. He'll bat sixth. Troy Johnston, the designated hitter today for the Rockies. He'll bat seventh. Batting eighth and playing right field, that's going to be Tyler Freeman. And then Edward Julian gets the start today at second base. He'll bat ninth. On the mound for the Rockies, it's Ryan Feltner.
1: So here's a few more details about today's starting pitchers for the Reds. Hunter Green, you might remember he was on the cover of Sports Illustrated when he was 17 years old. He was a senior at Notre Dame High School, Sherman Oaks, California. You might not know that his father, Russell Green, was a prominent private investigator who worked for renowned defense attorney Johnny Cochran. Hunter Green was an all-star 2 years ago, eighth in Cy Young voting. But the story with Hunter Green is just as much his fastball as injuries. Tommy John surgery in the minor leagues. Since coming to the majors, he's been sidelined due to a right shoulder, a right hip, a right elbow, a right groin. This year, bone chips removed from his right elbow in spring training. This is only his third start. The first one was rough, 3 1/3 innings, 8 runs. The second was vintage. Hunter Green, 7 scoreless, 1 walk, 12 strikeouts. Meanwhile, for Ryan Feltner, this is his 13th start. He'll be on 9 days rest due to the All-Star break. He has not faced the Reds this year or last year, so it's been a while since he has faced the Reds. Not a large sample size of Reds hitters facing Feltner all time. One to watch would be Eugenio Suarez, 2 for 7 with a home run off Feltner. Feltner's last start was in San Francisco, allowed 4 runs in 4 1/3 innings. Prior to that, Feltner was on a roll in 6 of his previous 7 starts. That since coming off the injured list, 2 earned runs or fewer in each start.
0: Yeah, he really, since coming back from the injured list, has been the Rockies' best and most consistent pitcher, and they're hoping to get more out of him today as the Rockies look to take this series against the Reds. The umpiring crew today, it's going to be Alex Tosi behind home plate. Corey Blazer will be the first base umpire. Jansen Visconti at second base. Then Andy Fletcher, who's the crew chief, he'll be at third base. The Rockies are wearing their home white jerseys with the purple pinstripes, a favorite of mine. It says Feltner, as we're looking at him walk out to the mound right now in black script across the back of his jersey, black numbering for the Rockies as well. It says Rockies across the front of their jerseys. They wear all black caps today. On the flip side for the Reds, they're going to be wearing their gray road pants as they have all 3 games this series. It has the red piping down the side, but the difference for them today is they're not in their road gray jerseys. They're in their red jerseys. It's an all red jersey. It says Reds in white script across the front of their chest. The lettering on the back for both the numbers and the names on the jerseys also in white. Their caps are red with a black bill, and then they have that C for Cincinnati, their logo, in white on the jersey. Flags blowing a little bit out towards left field, but as we know in this ballpark, the wind can really swirl. Not a cloud in sight above us. Maybe it almost looks like there's a little bit of haze, so we'll see how that affects the outfielders, as the sun was certainly prominent in the game early yesterday, as the Rockies in that first inning got off to a great start. They scored 8 runs in the first 3 innings, but they definitely used the sun to aid them a little bit.
1: Yeah, immediately the Reds looked like they hadn't played a day game in a while with the way they were struggling to see the ball, and we'll see if they make that adjustment today.
0: Well, Ellie De La Cruz has been aggressive at the plate, so he'll step in to lead things off. He'll bat from the left side. 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They're committed to the people, businesses, and communities that call this state home. Colorado-based, Colorado-focused. We're here to grow with you. 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So Ellie De La Cruz, who in both games has swung at the first pitch, comes up, and he's not going to swing this time. He takes the pitch upstairs. It's 1-0. De La Cruz is a special, special player on both sides of the ball. Every tool imaginable. 1-0 pitch. She is lined right up the middle. That's a base hit. He nearly took the head off of Ryan Feltner, who had to duck out of the way of it. And Ellie De La Cruz, as he has during multiple portions of this series, this season, his career, he sets the tone with a base knock to lead off the game.
1: Well, a fastball pretty much right down the middle, and that's one that gets the adrenaline going. Good thing for Feltner that he follows through and he's lowered, of course, because of what happened to Ryan earlier in his career. I think everyone kind of holds their breath anytime there's a comeback or up to the mound like that.
0: Yeah, fractured skull a few years back for Feltner. Here's the first pitch to Sal Stewart. It's a fly ball into left center field. Mickey Moniak tracking it down. You can see the sun glaring off his sunglasses that are on top of his cap as he makes the catch. So clearly out in left field, not too much of a problem with the sun. We got started at 1:11 p.m. It's 92 degrees here at Coors Field. 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So now the left-handed hitting J.J. Bladet to the plate. He'll swing through a first-pitch changeup. It's 0-1. Feltner working from the stretch, has his purple glove pressed up against his chest. De La Cruz takes a step back towards first as the pitch comes to the plate, and it gets away from Goodman. A fastball that was low in the dirt. Goodman couldn't handle it, and De La Cruz advances to second on the wild pitch.
1: Yeah, you hate to see that, to take away the double play grounder, especially right away in the first inning. This was a ball that Goodman was trying to backhand. He didn't slide to his right. He tried to backhand it and couldn't keep it close enough to him with De La Cruz's speed.
0: So one out, runner at second base. Here's the 1-1 pitch to Bladet, and that pitch is going to be high. It's 2-1. Infield will play to pull now against J.J. He's batting .243 this year, but he has certainly provided some pop in his somewhat limited action. He's got 16 home runs and 43 RBIs. 2-1 pitch, foul back. 2-2, a heavy dose of the changeup so far to the left-handed hitters.
1: Yeah, that can be a really good weapon for Feltner, and it has been a lot throughout his career. And he's establishing that right away here in the first inning.
0: When Warren Schaefer talks about Ryan Feltner, he says the key is always the same. Be in the strike zone. Attack, attack, attack. And when he is ahead, his off-speed pitches have been wonderful for him this year. 2-2 pitch is down, went to the slider. It's 3-2. Rockies lost game number one of this series before a big 10-3 victory yesterday. 3-2 pitch is up and away. That's ball four. Feltner reared back and got 97 on that pitch, but Bladet saw it well, and he'll take his walk. Something that was a bit of a problem for Feltner in his last outing. He had four walks, and he's been doing a really good job this year of limiting those when he's been successful.
1: Just based on how he followed through, it looked like he was trying to get a little extra velocity on that and then lost the strike zone as a result of it, trying to overthrow maybe.
0: Hunter Goodman steps out in front of the plate, gives some signs. This is a bunt defense with runners at first and second. There's one out, though. Spencer Steer gets into the right-handed batter's box. The second baseman's batting .250, 16 home runs this year, and he'll take a first-pitch slider for a strike. Good start to the at-bat for Feltner. Not a huge crowd today, and yesterday was a packed day game. The majority of the crowd that is here, they're hiding in the shade, wherever they can find it. De La Cruz running from second, throw to third. The tag is made, and he is out. De La Cruz disagrees. He's telling Terry Francona to take a look at it. So we'll see if the Reds decide to challenge. That was a perfect throw from Goodman and an even better tag by Caros, and the Reds are going to challenge.
1: This was a really difficult ball for Goodman. It was a slider down and away, so for him to throw as accurately as he did was impressive, and I think this one's going to get overturned. unless he came off the bag, I think this one's going to get overturned.
2: There was backswing interference on the play. The runner will go back to second and first.
0: So I guess we're not going to have a review here, as they're going to say that Steer's bat was in the way on the backswing of Goodman throwing to third, and they move De La Cruz back to second.
1: Yeah, his bat hit the left shoulder of Goodman as he was throwing the ball to third base. So there's two different types of interferences. There's bat swing interference, and then there's the body interference. If it's body interference, then the runner would be out. But because it's a interference with the bat, De La Cruz goes back to second base.
0: He's just following through his swing. There was nothing he could do there, and it's kind of a draw almost. He's not going to be out at third base, but he's also not going to be at third base. We just go back to normal. The count is 0-2. First and second, one away. Right-handed hitting Steer. Stares at Feltner, 0-2 pitch. Slider is drilled out towards left field. Off the end of the bat, it's going to be Mickey Moniak coming in towards the line, making the catch. Two away.
1: You know, going back to that stolen base, though, Zach, it was interesting that De La Cruz broke for third and J.J. Bleday did not break for second. Same thing happened in yesterday's game with the Reds. They had a stolen base in the seventh inning. The lead runner took off. The trail runner did not. Normally, you both go. And so for Hunter Goodman, it makes a quick decision on which direction he's going to go. There's only one option with this throw.
0: Nathaniel Lowe to the plate now, left-handed hitting DH. Came into the game yesterday, had a pair of at-bats, including an RBI single. First pitch to him is off the plate away with the slider. It's 1-0. And when you're J.J. Bleday at first base and Ellie De La Cruz is in front of you, and it's not a straight steal. He is the green light, but you definitely have to be paying attention because you know there's a good chance he might go. 1-0 pitch is demolished. Deep to right field. Freeman gives it a look, but that's it. It ends up in the second deck beyond the right field scoreboard. It's a three-run home run for the Reds. They lead 3-0 here in the top of the first. For Lowe, it's number 11 on the year. RBI is number 28, 29, and 30.
1: Well, that was the quintessential hanging slider. That ended up almost exactly right down the middle of the plate. And as you said, Zach, it was demolished, no doubt about it. 420 feet, 106.9 the exit velocity, second level.
0: He's a strong guy. It didn't even really look like he put that much into that swing. He was just relaxed, and it went a long way. So now Eugenio Suarez to the plate, right-handed hitter, takes the ball down and away. It's 1-0. So for Feltner, he's going to have to settle back in. He gave up that leadoff single to De La Cruz. I think the at-bat he'd really like back, though, was the walk to Bleday, where he had him two strikes. 1-0 pitch, a fastball for a strike, 1-1. Suarez yesterday had his 17-game on-base streak ended. There's the 1-1 pitch, a slider for a strike, 1-2. And now he's got a two-strike count, and he is, in the month of July, punched out at nearly a 50% rate. And he's had at least one strikeout in each of his last 17 starts. 1-2 pitch is high, 2-2.
1: And even the way Feltner caught the ball back from Goodman, he's frustrated with himself. He really snatched it as he caught it back, walked off the mound. He's not happy with the location of where he's been throwing his fastball.
0: Two balls, two strikes, two outs, the pitch. And it's low. Thought for a moment that Alex Tosi was going to ring up Suarez, but it was just below the knees. 3-2. Infield playing a pull. Feltner out of the windup. Payoff pitch is swung on and foul tipped off of Goodman. And now he's on his hands and knees. He got hit in an uncomfortable area, I think. He's going to have a moment to shake that off for sure. As Alex Tosi stands out in front of the plate, asking for more baseballs from the Rockies dugout, taking care of his partner who sits behind the dish. Goodman would be doing the same for Tosi, and he's thankful that he's giving him that time right now.
1: Yeah, we need some more baseballs. There's not enough baseballs in this pocket here of mine.
0: You can see a couple of the bulges already out there anyways. He had a decent amount of baseballs, but now he's really loaded up.
1: If anything, though, this little pause might give Feltner a few more seconds just to kind of calm down, because he's definitely frustrated with himself.
0: Three balls, two strikes, two outs here in the first. 3-0 Reds. The pitch is hard on the ground up the middle. That's going to sneak through for a base hit. He attacked him with the fastball. He got the ground ball, but it had eyes and found the hole. Third hit of the inning for the Reds.
1: Yeah, and that fastball was 95, which is still really hard. It's not as hard as Feltner can throw. And so, you know, you kind of think about, you know, you try to get in the head of what's Feltner thinking. Okay, he's overthrown some fastballs he's missed. Now he doesn't want to walk him 3-2. He goes fastball. He sacrifices a little velocity, maybe too much of the plate, gives up a single.
0: Tyler Stevenson, right-handed hitting catcher, checks the swing on the first pitch, but he went around. It's 0-1. Stevenson, a .238 hitter this year, 6 home runs, 24 RBIs. This is his 75th game. Slight waggle to the bat, just held below the shoulders, and now he gets into one. A high fly ball to left field. Moniak's at the warning track looking back, and the Reds have put up a 5 spot here in the first inning off of Ryan Feltner. Stevenson got a pitch to hit, hit his 7th home run of the season, 435 feet. It's 5-0 Cincinnati here in the top of the first.
1: Yeah, and Feltner knew it. He didn't even turn around to watch it. He put his cap, excuse me, put his glove on the top of his cap and didn't even want to turn around to look to see where that was. That was a slider near the top of the zone, and Stevenson hammered it.
0: And both the home runs, very similar pitch types, just sliders that were way up. First pitch to T.J. Friedl now, left-handed hitting left fielder today, is going to be sprayed towards the Reds dugout. It's 0-1. You listen to us live from the Quantum Fiber from AT&T broadcast booth. 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Oh, one pitch to Friedl is going to be high. It's 1-1.
1: Well, we've talked about this weekend about how home run reliant the Reds have been this weekend and all season, and they score 5 runs here, but these are not solo homers.
0: 1-1 pitch is outside. It's 2-1.
1: Going into today, they had hit 6 home runs, but 5 of them had been solo this weekend. 7 of their 10 runs that they had scored before today had been on home runs. But again, solo and 2-run today, a 3-run and a 2-run here in the first.
0: 2-1 pitch to Friedl. Swing and a miss. 2-2. And we talked about it all week, but the Reds, they score in all of baseball the second most in terms of percentage of their runs coming off of home runs. They're just trailing the Mariners, who are a little over 50%. The Reds are around 49%. Out of the windup, the 2-2 is ripped down the first base line. That is a foul ball. And the Reds are going to say, hey, wait up a little bit here. That was a low liner, and it landed really close to the line. The first base umpire, Corey Blazer, had to jump out of the way, and that might have prevented him from possibly making the right call. No, I think he got it right. I think that was a foul ball.
1: Yeah, I agree. And that's one of the hardest things for an umpire. You're trying to get out of the way to make sure that you don't get hit, that you don't get hurt. And your eyes don't always follow exactly where the ball goes when you're doing that. But he got it right. Credit him.
0: We'll try 2-2 again. The pitch is on the ground up the middle. Easy play for Willie Castro. It's a jam job. He fires to first, and Friedl's retired for the final out of the inning. Big start for the Reds, though. They score 5 runs on 2 home runs. The Rockies have some ground to make up as we go to the bottom of the first on the KOA Rockies Radio Network.
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0: The first inning, Rockies trailing 5-0 as the Reds had a great start to the game. Hunter Green, hard throwing right-hander on the mound. He delivers a strike to Jake McCarthy to lead things off. The 0-1 pitch, a check swing. He went around, and McCarthy, the left-handed hitting leadoff man for the Rockies, is quickly behind in the count 0-2. It'll be McCarthy, Moniat, and Goodman here for the Rockies in the bottom of the first inning. Three-run home run for Nathaniel Lowe, and then a two-run shot for Tyler Stevenson as the Reds way in front. 0-2 pitch is up. 1-2. And when it comes to Hunter Green, Josh profiled earlier the difference between his two starts since coming back from that elbow injury. 1-2 pitch, and a swing and a miss. A slider that really fooled McCarthy. That's one away. You're going to see a lot of the four-seamer and a lot of the slider. That's really, for the most part, it for him. He'll mix in a splitter, but it's mostly those two pitches, and they're electric.
1: Yeah, there's not a lot of pitchers who can get away with that, but when you have Hunter Green stuff, you can get away with primarily throwing two pitches.
0: And his fastball averages 99 miles an hour, and that one came in at 97 to Mickey Moniak. It misses. It's 1-0. Here's the 1-0 pitch. And Moniak cracks this out to center field. Myers ranging into the gap. He'll make the catch. Pretty good contact there for Mickey, but quickly two away for Hunter Green.
1: Yeah, that one sounded really good off the bat, but not quite low enough or toward the right center field gap enough. Or in the case of yesterday where Dane Myers was struggling with balls, it wasn't quite high enough for him to lose it in the sun.
0: This first inning is presented by Treetop. From the batter's box to the lunchbox, nothing crushes hunger like Treetop applesauce, the official applesauce of the Colorado Rockies. First pitch to Hunter Goodman is going to miss outside, the first matchup of the Hunters today.
1: And I'm looking forward to this one, power versus power.
0: 1-0 pitch to the right-handed hitting Rockies slugging catcher is going to be fouled back. It's 1-1. With the velocity that Green has, with that fastball that he plays up in the zone, man, if Goodman runs into one, it could go a long ways.
1: I hope Green does not throw a slider to Goodman the entire day.
0: 1-1 pitch. He throws a slider here, and it misses up, so 2-1. Green works out of the windup. Natural colored glove. Right around his belt, he winds and delivers a slider, and Goodman couldn't hold up. It's 2-2.
1: And he's not happy about that at all.
0: Well, when you see that slider miss up, you start to cheat for that hard fastball because you got to cheat to get there. And then the slider shows up again, and really tough to make that adjustment. So two balls, two strikes, two outs, 5-0 Reds in the bottom of the first. The pitch to Goodman is foul back. Four-seamer at 99. He was right on it. I think that slider is probably going to show up again here.
1: Well, it's interesting the mindset, too, of Goodman, because he had to quickly just forget about being upset with the umpire at first base. It's hard enough to hit Hunter Green, and then you think you've checked your swing, and you haven't. You got to lock back in right away.
0: 2-2. is hammered to deep center field by Hunter Goodman. He didn't even go out of the box. He knew it immediately. Dane Myers crashes into the center field wall. The ball is in the fountains. It's a home run for Hunter Goodman, number 28 of the season. It's a 5-1 game. The Rockies are on the board.
1: Well, when you're Hunter Goodman, you know when you hit one, but that one still didn't get over by a lot. It was measured at 425, which is only 10 feet more than the fence, and Dane Myers was pursuing it like he thought he had a chance to maybe rob it, but that one was hit as pure as can be, straightaway center.
0: It was almost a line drive to center field. So now TJ Rumfield, who hit a 456-foot home run yesterday, is going to take a pitch outside. But it's going to get challenged, so we'll see the result of that. But as we take a look at that challenge, we'll tell you about the Bird Simpson Law Firm and all the good they do when the Rockies hit a home run. It was a strike. So 0-1, as always, each home run hit by the Rockies this year. The Bird Simpson Law Firm makes a generous donation to Craig Hospital. Bird Simpson, good lawyers changing lives. 0-1 pitch is turned on and foul towards the right field line. It's 0-2.
1: Regardless of whether or not that pitch was overturned or not, I don't like TJ Rumfield challenging right there. First pitch of the at-bat in the first inning, and now I know your heart says I want to get ahead in the count, but I just don't think that's a good situation to challenge. Because now you got to really, really make sure that you're correct the rest of the game.
0: 0-2 pitch is swung on and missed on the slider. So Hunter Green will pick up his second strikeout of the inning. The Reds lead 5-1. Hunter Goodman, solo shot, puts the Rockies on the board on the KOA Rockies Radio Network.
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0: Well, a lot happened in the first inning. The Reds had a pair of home runs in the first to go up 5-0. The Rockies got one back in the home half on a solo shot from Hunter Goodman. Dane Myers, the nine-hole hitter, will lead things off from the right side. He's the center fielder. First pitch to him is going to be a strike from Ryan Feltner. It's 0-1. Myers, it's good to see him okay, because on Goodman's home run, he didn't slow down at all running into that center field wall. Oh, what pitch? A swing and a miss. 0-2. You have the warning track out there, and outfielders, it's hard because you have that all that adrenaline going. You're tracking it down. Sometimes you don't feel the dirt underneath your cleats, and that wall snuck up on him. 0-2 from Feltner is lined towards the right center field gap. Long run for McCarthy. He's not going to get there. He's going to have to play it off the wall. It bounces over his head. It's not going to turn into a triple, though, as Myers will slow up and stay at second base. It's a leadoff double for the Reds.
1: And that adds to the frustration of Ryan Feltner. You give up five in the first, you get ahead 0-2 to the number nine hitter, and that's another one where as soon as Feltner saw where that ball was going, he dropped his head and turned around and didn't really want to watch the rest of that play.
0: Well, for Feltner, what's hurt him so far has been mislocation on the slider. Ellie De La Cruz to the plate, singled his first time up. The switch hitter bats from the left side and takes a curveball away. It's 1-0. The home runs for both Lowe and Stevenson, both on hanging sliders, and that was an 0-2 slider that was right down the middle that Myers connected on. 1-0 pitch is a strike. 1-1. And that's probably some of the frustration for Feltner, too. Not just the results, but the execution on that pitch. 0-2, you definitely don't want it to be in that location. 1-1 is low. 2-1.
1: And that's when you also don't want to give up on a pitch entirely, but in the back of your mind, or maybe in the back of your catcher's mind as well, you're thinking, all right, let's put the slider away for at least another batter or two.
0: Went to the changeup on that last pitch. The 2-1 pitch is going to be another changeup, and it misses outside. 3-1. You do have first base open. There's nobody out who would set up the fourths. And De La Cruz is certainly the scariest guy to face in this lineup.
1: Interesting pitch selection here.
0: 3-1 is in the air towards left field, down the line. Long run for Moniak. He's hustling. He won't get there, but the ball will land in foul territory. The count is full, 3-2. Moniak has to grab the baseball, flip it to a fan, and will wait as he jogs back to his position.
1: And that was another slider that got way too much of the strike zone, so Feltner might have gotten away with one there.
0: De La Cruz has been on a tear in the month of July, batting over 340, six extra base hits. Led off the game with a single, came around to score on that three-run home run from Nathaniel Lowe. He'll call time, step back into the batter's box. As you mentioned yesterday, he's got those bright batting gloves, neon green, neon pink. 3-2 pitch is a fastball up and away, ball four. So De La Cruz has reached a pair of times in this game, and it's first and second, nobody out, as Feltner has really found himself in trouble after that five-run first inning. Now he's got himself into a jam here in the second.
1: And this is when your catcher really needs to be an outstanding psychologist here. It's not an all-staff meeting. There's no pitching coach. There's no infielders. This is just pitcher and catcher, and this is where Goodman needs to find the right words of confidence for Feltner, both strategically and also just, again, reassurance and pump your teammate full of confidence that you still got this.
0: And he's also telling him, hey, you saw our offense yesterday, and Feltner knows that this game is a long ways from over. Let's limit the damage, get into a groove. Maybe you can salvage a decent start out of this and give the Rockies a chance to get back into this game. It's 38 pitches so far. I love Sal Stewart here. He flew out to left in his first at bat. Right on right, first pitch swinging, fly ball, left center field, pretty well struck. McCarthy going back. He's on the warning track. It's gone. That is a long home run for Sal Stewart. It's his 20th of the season. He's putting together quite the rookie campaign and hit it 456 feet, just left of center field. It ended up about 10 rows up, and it's an 8-1 Cincinnati lead.
1: And you know what pitch that was? It was a slider, and it may have not been right down the middle, but it was up and down the middle.
0: And he just hasn't had the location of that one today, and the Reds, every time they've gotten that pitch, they've made no mistake. So now it's J.J. Bleda, left-handed hitter, walked and scored his first time up. Still nobody out here in the top of the second. The Reds lead 8-1. The first pitch is going to be a strike. It's 0-1. A one pitch is hard on the ground to the right side. Edward Julian can't come up with a four-handed play. And it's going to be a base hit for Blade. I believe he could technically rule that an error. We'll see what the decision is. Julian had to range to his left and just couldn't field it cleanly.
1: Well, this is not a routine play at all. But this is a play that you feel like you need to make. When your team is down 8-1 and your pitcher's struggling like that and he gets a ground ball, this is just a play that in your heart you got to make. And we'll see what the official score thinks. It was in the glove. Again, not a routine play. It had to go to his left.
0: My initial thought was hit, but I think your point really stands that that's a play that you would like your second baseman to make, and they are going to rule it a base hit. So a knock for J.J. Blade. He's at first base with nobody out. The first pitch to the right-handed hitting Spencer steers a strike. It's 0-1. Out to left in his first at bat. Oh, what pitch? He swings and misses, chases a fastball up. It's 0-2. Ryan still looking for his first strikeout of the game. Has a chance to pick one up here.
1: I mean, he just needs outs, period. And what he really needs is a double play grounder.
0: Rocky's playing right-handed hitter to pull. 0-2 pitch is fouled back. And he changed it up. Instead of the slider there, he went to the sweeper. But you throw those pitches a little bit differently, the release point. But he missed in the same spot that his slider's been missing on that sweeper there. Just over the plate. Jump set here, the 0-2. And this is crushed again down the left field line. If it's fair, it's gone. And it's a foul ball. That one was up near the concourse, but on the wrong side of the foul pole.
1: There was a lot of dread for the Rockies fans in the first base dugout and a lot of body language trying to send that one foul.
0: And I think Terry Francona thinks that it might have been a fair ball because he's going to have a conversation with the home plate umpire, Alex Tosi. And now Alex is walking out towards his third base crew chief, Andy Fletcher.
2: Cincinnati has requested and been granted a crew chief review for a possible home run.
0: Well, here we go. And it's going to be hard to tell. So where it landed was in foul territory, but of course it's where it passes the foul pole. But that was a high ball that I think might have gone over the pole. So it's going to be really difficult to see here. As we're taking a look up at the big screen, and I mean, this is just going to be really tough to tell, Josh.
1: When they're that high, it makes it even more difficult because a lot of times you can just say, okay, if the ball disappears, it's a home run. If you can see the ball the whole way, then it's foul. But when it's that high, here we go.
2: Here's the call, and the field's confirmed. It is a foul ball.
0: That play was under review. When you need to be on the winning side of review, the law offices of Dan Kaplis looks to be your friends on that side of things. As the count is 0-2 and warming up in the Rockies bullpen now is Tanner Gordon. First pitch to steer after the foul ball was called. It's going to be a fastball in the dirt. The runner was stealing Blade, so he'll get to second base with his fifth stolen base of the year.
1: And that's a really smart time for Blade to run. I mean, he just had a lot of different things going on. Was it a home run? Is it not? There's a review, and it's just really easy for the pitcher to forget about holding a runner on. Smart decision to run.
0: 1-2 pitch, and a swing and a miss. So Feltner picks up his first strikeout of the game. As always, Rocky strikeouts are presented by Sam's Number 3 Diner and Bar, where serving food babies is a tradition. So one out now, and Nathaniel Lowe hit a three-run home run his last time up. We'll come to the plate. Runner at second base, 8-1 Reds here in the top of the second inning. First pitch to Lowe is going to be outside with the fastball. But Hunter Goodman thinks it was a strike. So we're going to see a challenge for the Rockies here. The pitch is a strike. So Goodman, who's been so great at those, and Brett Sullivan as well, gets an overturned call.
1: Hunter Goodman has been correct on 67% of the challenges. When I talked to Brett Sullivan about it, he said there's certain zones they look for, but really they think about the count and the situation as much as anything else, and maybe just trying to really help out Feltner here.
0: Oh, what pitch is high? It's 1-1. do anything you can to help your pitcher who, again, Feltner's been the Rockies' most consistent starter the last couple of months since he's come back from his injury, but it's been a tough start for him so far. 1-1 pitch, good changeup. Got a wave and a miss from Lowe, 1-2.
1: Sometimes one strikeout can turn around your just mindset, especially when you blow a fastball by somebody. Feltner knows his ERA is going up today, but he's going to try to keep his team in the game.
0: 1-2 is hit off of Lowe's bat, bounces up and hits him. He hit his hand off that bounce, and he'll stay alive. It's 1-2. Infield playing a pull. Feltner comes set. Glove up near his chest to look back to second. Now the 1-2 pitch. A swing. Get a miss. Got him with the four-seamer. 97 up in the zone. Back-to-back strikeouts for Feltner.
1: That was a very late decision by Nathaniel Lowe to try to go after that high fastball, and it was one of those where halfway through you're already regretting your decision to swing, and it almost looks like a half swing as a result.
0: So now it's going to be Eugenio Suarez to the plate. Right-handed hitter. Singled and scored his last time up. First pitch. He swings and fouls it back. It's 0-1. Suarez, 35 years old as of yesterday. It was his birthday yesterday. Has had quite the accomplished career for multiple different organizations, but primarily here with Cincinnati. Oh, one pitch. Is inside. It's 1-1. He spent 7 years here before moving on and then signed with the Reds again here in the offseason. Had a 49 home run campaign for the Reds back in 2019. Had 49 home runs for the Diamondbacks and the Mariners last year. 1-1 pitch is up and in. 2-1.
1: Suarez has one of those batting stances where he looks like one of those slow pitch softball guys, you know, where all they do is hit home runs. He's just very upright. He's leaning back. It's much different once it's come time to actually swing.
0: He gets himself in a good spot, but he certainly can hit those home runs for sure. Runner at second, two away, 2-1 pitch is popped up out of play. It's 2-2. 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That is energy in progress. Two and two on Suarez. The pitch is swung on and missed. So Feltner gives up a three-run home run, but then comes back to strike out three in a row to end the second inning. The Rockies have some ground to make up. It's 8-1, middle two on the KOA Rockies Radio Network.
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0: bottom of the second inning here at Coors Field. The Rockies trailing 8-1. Willy Castro is going to lead things off from the left side and take a pitch up and away from Hunter Green. It's 1-0. Willy has three career at-bats against Hunter. He's 1-for-3 with the home run. 1-0 pitch is a strike with the heater at 96, 1-1. The Rockies allowed 5 runs in the first on a pair of home runs, and then a 3-run home run in the second from Sal Stewart has them ahead 8-1. 1-1 pitch, a swing and a miss, 1-2. The Rockies' lone run and lone hit was Hunter Goodman to straightaway center fielder center field in the bottom of the first. Hunter Green waiting for Castro to step in the box. He's waving his arms back and forth like a skier. Now he's ready. 1-2 pitch is fouled away. Now, Hunter Green is one of the hardest throwers in baseball. He's thrown 790 pitches at least 100 miles per hour, the second most by a starting pitcher in the pitch track era behind Jacob Mizorowski. 1-2 pitch, swing and a miss. Got him with the splitter, so he mixed it up. That's the first time we've seen that pitch appear, and he gets the strikeout on it, his third of the game, one away.
1: Yeah, just when you think, all right, he's overwhelmingly fastball slider, now all of a sudden here comes the splitter as well, and that wasn't even one of his best. That was not a splitter that dove out of the strike zone. That ended up within the zone, but enough tumbling action and change in velocity.
0: Right on right for Kyle Karros, and he'll get ahead in the count. It's a slider inside, 1-0. Kyle had to game off yesterday as Castro patrolled third base. 1-0 pitch is a slider for a strike, 1-1. Kyle, though, batting 259 this year, 9 home runs, 34 RBIs, and really most of his production coming since the middle of May, end of June. 1-1 pitch. Checked swing. He did not go around on appeal. 2-1. Now, Hunter Green, I was mentioning those fastballs, over 100 miles an hour, 790. Today, it's been more 96, 98 so far. 2-1 pitch. Swing and a miss. Good slider. 2-2.
1: You know, there's something to be said also for, you know, 97's fine. You know, this is your third start coming off the injured list. He had bone chips removed from his elbow in March. 97 works.
0: No, it definitely still works, absolutely. It's just not the 100 you're used to seeing with him. Pop up on the infield near the mound. Everybody's battling the sun. Who's it going to be? It's the catcher, Stevenson, who makes the catch right on the first base foul line. 2 away.
1: You know, Kyle Karros probably should have been running faster down to first base. Now, if that ball had dropped, it would have been in foul territory, but initially it was in fair territory. But just in case, he needed to be moving a little bit quicker down the first base line.
0: Now Troy Johnston to the plate. Left-handed hitter. Will take his first crack at Hunter Green. Rockies trailing 8-1 here in the bottom of the second inning. 2 outs, nobody on, and the first pitch is away. It's 1-0. 90th game this year for Troy Johnston. He's batting .297. And he's going to increase that batting average here. A line drive into right center field for a base hit. It went right in between the second baseman Steer and De La Cruz. It's the second Rockies knock of the game.
1: Well, I always feel like when you're at Denver, obviously we know no lead is safe, but you just want to try to chip away and just nothing else, just like instill confidence in yourself and your teammates. We can hit Hunter Green. We can get on base against him.
0: Tyler Freeman goes right on right. He'll take a strike. It's 0-1. Batting .260 this year. A trio of home runs, 23 RBIs. And Hunter Green, in his first outing back from injury, just went 3 1/3 against Baltimore and gave up 8 earned runs. So it's certainly possible. 0-1 pitch is high. It's 1-1. But then his last time out, as you said, giving the profile vintage. 7 innings, no earned runs, just 4 base runners, 12 strikeouts. He's working out of the stretch here. 1-1 is in there for a strike. It's 1-2. This is the first time that Green has had to work out of the stretch in this game. It's the first Rockies base runner. The only other one was the home run by Goodman, so he never had to come out of the windup. Center of the rubber, set at the belt. 1-2 on Freeman. The pitch is going to be strike 3. Got him with the slider. So that's it for the Rockies in the second. A two-out knock for Johnston, but nothing going after that. It's 8-1 Reds after two on the KOA Rockies Radio Network.
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0: Top of the third inning, it's 8-1 Reds, and taking over the play-by-play duties, here is Josh Sushan.
1: Well, it's already been a long day for Ryan Feltner. 57 pitches through two innings. He's given up three home runs, accounting for those eight runs. One of them was to Tyler Stevenson, who blasted a two-run homer, and Stevenson will lead it off. Righty-on-righty matchup. Feltner's first pitch this inning is taken inside, ball one. TJ Friedel, Dean Myers to follow. From the windup, the 1-0 from Feltner. And that one missed a little bit low and away, ball two. Rubber game of this three-game series. Reds have not won a series since the end of June when they took 2-3 at Pittsburgh. 2-0. This one's hit high in the air to center field. McCarthy's going back. He checked the wall. He's at the wall and has room to make the catch. Came in one step at the last moment. Stevenson just missing another home run. That one caught on the warning track.
0: Yeah, well, it's just apparent that Feltner, you just have days like this where you don't have your stuff, you don't have your location, and the Reds are taking advantage. And Feltner's probably relieved because every other time today that the ball has had that type of thump off the bat and that trajectory, it's been a home run.
1: That was 103.9 off the bat. That's usually enough to get it out. Here's TJ Friedel. Left-handed batter takes inside, ball one. Friedel did not start yesterday. Grounded out to short his first at bat. Here's the 1-0 pitch. And that's a line drive foul down the first baseline. Well, let's pause 10 seconds for station identification on the KOA Rockies Radio Network.
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1: 1-1 pitch is taken low, ball two. Appreciate you joining us on this Sunday afternoon. I'm Josh Sushan, subbing for Jack Corrigan, alongside Zach Goodman, Jesse Thomas, Doug Niemeyer back at Master Studio Controls. 2-1 pitch is low. Now Feltner has again fallen behind in the count. And was down 2-0 to Stevenson, now 3-1 to Friedel. Tanner Gordon was warming up last inning. He is once again on the bullpen mound. Here's the pitch. It's a ground ball foul to the first base dugout. Friedel will use his timeout, then step back in. Outfield straight away. Taps the bat a couple of times on the plate. Into a much larger crouch than most players nowadays. 3-2 pitch. is taken for a called third strike. He's going to challenge the call. As of now, it is strike three. And the verdict from the computer, the automatic ball strike system coming. Players turn around to look at the video board, as do the fans. It's low, ball four. It is overturned and becomes a walk.
0: Funny, we're halfway into the season, and Friedel, it almost looks like, forgot for a moment. He was running up. He goes, oh, are you kidding me? Oh, wait a minute. I can challenge this.
1: Sometimes the home plate umpires are very strict with the amount of time that they give you. Because, yeah, as Zach said, he waited a moment or two before he tapped the top of the helmet. Now Dane Myers, right-handed hitter, takes ball one.

0: Well, when you're Warren Schaefer and he's leaning over the railing looking at his lineup card and he's pondering what his moves are going to be the rest of this game, here's a 3-1 pitch. And that's low and outside, ball four. Back-to-back walks. And I was about to say, Zach, and Warren Schaefer's made his decision. It's one thing when you're giving up home runs, then you fall behind and you issue walks. And that indeed is the end of the afternoon. Breaking the action for this pitching change. We're in the third inning, Reds 8. Rockies 1 on the KOA Rockies Radio Network.
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4: 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Rockies trailing 8-1 here in the top of the third inning, and they're already going to have to go to their bullpen. Tanner Gordon is going to come into the game for the Rockies. It's his 13th appearance, his 8th out of the bullpen. He's also made 5 starts. He's 0-2 with a 6.44.
0: The first batter that he will face is leadoff man Ellie De La Cruz with 2 on, 1 out, third inning. De La Cruz has singled, he's walked, he has scored twice. Gordon checks the runner at second base, and his first pitch is slightly outside for ball one. Gordon just trying to stabilize this game and maybe bring some energy back into the first base dugout and the fans here at Coors Field. Runners take their leads. And Gordon's 1-0 pitch. There's a strike near the outside corner. Gordon's last outing was against the Giants on July 10th. That was the Friday start, 5 innings. Scattered 8 hits, only allowed 1 run, which was a solo homer. Looking for a double play grounder here. A 1-1 offering is fouled back to the left of us for strike 2.
4: Where's the location of the broadcast booth in Albuquerque? Are you in danger of foul balls?
0: Not really. It's almost the exact same height and angle as here in Denver, but because of windows that are much different, I've never had a ball come in the booth. 1-2 is fouled straight back, and I thought for a moment that pitch was coming into our booth.
5: You almost just caught one right there.
4: And that clipped the very top of the netting behind home plate.
0: My third year, I got one in Memphis. It was right in my hands, and I booted it on the ground. And the next day, all the players and coaches are like, all right, Sushan, we need to take some infield practice with you. Let's practice catching. 1-2 on the ground to second, fielded by Julian. Long throw to second to get one. No chance for a double play with De La Cruz's speed. But they do get the second out, and runners are at the corners.
4: Yeah, that's the exact result. Tanner Gordon wanted, got the ground ball. It was just in the hole, and with De La Cruz's speed, no shot. Good play by Willie Castro, understanding the speed, because if he throws to first there, there's a chance that maybe the runner gets sent home from third to try to put pressure on the Rockies, but he held on.
0: Now Sel Stewart, the batter. Rerun homer in the second inning. And first pitch is taken high. One of the games within the game this weekend has been the potential rookie of the year between TJ Rumfield of the Rockies, Sel Stewart of the Reds. Obviously a lot of baseball to go.

0: gaslit.
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7: 8-1 is the score. Reds lead the Rockies. Home half of the third about to get underway. Edward Julian to lead it off against right-hander Hunter Green. His first pitch almost hit him all the way to the backstop. 98-mile-an-hour fastball to wake up Julian. A couple of years ago when Green got Cy Young votes and went to the All-Star game, he led the majors in hit-by-pitches. 1-0. Called strike near the outside corner.
8: How many guys in baseball I'd rather not be hit by a pitch than Hunter Green?
7: I was thinking the exact same thing. 1-1 is low and inside. Third baseman Suarez right at the edge of the infield grass in case of a bunt. Left fielder Friedel shades toward the line a little. Now the 2-1 pitch is fouled off to the third base side out of play. Evens the count. And with two strikes, Suarez will back up. Green has already struck out four through two innings. His pitch is a jam shot foul with a netting about 10 rows back behind the third base dugout. Also, I feel like when you get jammed, Zach, that you're going to feel it in your hands a little bit more when Hunter Green's pitching to you. The next 2-2 is a swing and a ground ball foul. Just got a piece of it.
8: Not only are you going to feel it more, but he probably induces a lot more jam jobs than the average pitcher as well with that velocity.
7: Julian trying to stay disciplined, but have to be ready for the arsenal of Green. This will be the seventh pitch of this at-bat. Here it comes. And that's a swing and a foul off his foot. And if nothing else, making Green work. Fairly efficient through two innings. 31 pitches for Green. And remember, once again, this is Green's third start since coming off the injured list. I'm sure the Reds are going to err on the side of caution with the quantity of pitches that he throws. Although he did throw 93 in his most recent outing. And now the eighth pitch of this at-bat, Julian. Ground ball to the left side. De La Cruz tried a backhand, bobbles, but he's got a strong enough arm. The throw is low. Stewart unable to scoop it, and safe at first base is Julian.
8: Well, Ellie De La Cruz can make some highlight reel plays, but sometimes he is a guy who can, on the routine ball, not field it cleanly. And that was the case here, and he just needed to know that I have this big arm, and Julian, that ball was hit hard enough to me that if he takes his time, picks it up, and really just makes a normal throw, he's going to have Julian, but he spiked it.
7: He could have taken another step to his right to field it cleanly. He wanted to go backhand. Top of the order, here's Jake McCarthy. First pitch swinging, pops it up high in the air down the left field line. Three different Reds going after it. De La Cruz foul territory, reaches back to make the catch at the last moment. And that's the first out of the inning. Almost overran it.
9: Left fielder, number 22.
7: He was shading way up the middle towards second base against a left-handed batter, so he had a long way to go. Suarez and Friedel were not going to get to it. Here's Mickey Moniak. One on, one out. Reds lead it 8-1 here, third inning. Moniak hit one that sounded really good off the bat in the first inning. Flew out to center. And the first pitch is popped up. Another one on the infield. This looks like the third baseman Suarez looking up, waiting on gravity. Makes a two-handed catch. Looked it all the way into the glove. And back-to-back hitters retired on the first pitch. Well, yesterday it worked, swinging early a lot for the Rockies. Now here's Hunter Goodman. Homer to straightaway center. His 28th of the season in the first inning.
8: A lot of times when Hunter hits them, they come in bunches, so watch out.
7: Green from the stretch, first pitch. Taken for a ball, didn't miss by much. A little low and outside. Julian at first, not taking any chances with his lead, down 7. And a throw over to first base anyways, he's back with a dive. Goodman deep in the box, feet very close to one another, slightly open. Here's the pitch. A swing and a miss. Challenged him on the fastball at 98 miles an hour. Begins the count at 1-1. When Goodman homered in the first inning, it was on the 6th pitch. 1-1 is outside for ball. And now he's ahead 2-1. Green comes set, right around the belt. Big leg kick, the pitch, away heave and a miss. Pulled the string on a slider down and away to make it 2-2.
8: Well, Hunter hit the home run his last at bat on a slider that stayed over the middle of the plate. That one just ran away from him.
7: 2 balls, 2 strikes, 2 outs. A right-hander's pitch, way outside. That was his first 100-mile-an-hour fastball of the afternoon. Now with the full count and 2 outs, that means Julian will get a head start at first base. Stewart holding him on still. There he goes, 3-2 pitch, as a swing and a miss. Struck him out and the side is retired. No runs, no hits, one error, one left. First third of this one complete, 8-1. Reds leading Colorado on the KOA Rockies Radio Network.
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3: Cincinnati Reds come to bat top of the fourth, leading 8-1. Scored all 8 runs in the first 2 innings off starter Ryan Feltner. Tanner Gordon got the last 2 outs in the third. He begins the fourth, and his first pitch is outside, ball 1-2. J.J. Bleda. What a story with Bleda. Started the season at AAA Louisville. He was there until April 24th, and then he was the May Player of the Month in the National League. The 1-0 is hit high in the air to center field. McCarthy barely has to move, drifting back a few steps. Makes a one-handed catch, one away here in the fourth. Well, it was prior to yesterday's game. Warren Schaefer told reporters in the dugout before the game that Tanner Gordon was available out of the pen. Wednesday's game, the starting pitcher is still to be determined. That would be the spot for Gabriel Hughes. And clearly the Rockies wanted to spend some more time thinking about who's going to start Wednesday's game. Spencer Steer at the plate. A swing and a miss, strike one.
4: It hasn't been announced yet, but of course Kyle Freeland and Michael Lorenzen still in line to go the next couple of days. But that Wednesday game, it will be interesting because Hughes has pitched really well in his first couple of opportunities as a starter.
3: 0-1 pitch is taken low. Another thing to keep in mind is that it would be on 4 days rest, which once upon a time was normal. Nowadays, it's not as normal, and it's extremely irregular in the minor leagues. There's the 1-1 pitch. That's a swing and a miss with a 6-game series. Monday's a dedicated day off. The only time you ever pitch on 4 days rest is when you go Tuesday and Sunday. And so Hughes, like most minor leaguers, they have very little experience doing it.
4: And if you're the Rockies, you absolutely want to protect his arm as well.
3: 1-2 from Gordon is low and outside.
4: Rockies do have an off day next Thursday in Milwaukee, and they have another off day the next Monday in San Diego, and then another off day after that on Thursday. So plenty of time to rest up.
3: The 2-2 pitch is skied in the air to shallow center. Second baseman Julian, using his right hand to shield his eyes from the sun, now uses the glove and makes the catch just below his left shoulder at the last moment. 2 away.
4: I think Julian, and he did a great job battling it, was probably in his head thinking, can somebody else take this? I can barely see it.
3: And he's not wearing sunglasses.
4: He was using his glove to block out the sun, and then last second had to move the glove to actually catch the baseball.
3: Here's Nathaniel Lowe, 2 outs, nobody on. First pitch is taken for a called strike. Lowe started the scoring with a second deck 3-run home run in the first inning, one of 3 the Reds hit, and building this 8-1 lead. Here's the 0-1 pitch. That is outside for ball. There's 3 guys in the major leagues with a last name that's spelled L-O-W-E. Nathaniel and his brother Josh with the Angels pronounce it low. And then there's Brandon Lau, who is not related, who pronounces it differently. And a chopper to the right side. Julian in between hot fields and then just shovels it to first base for the out. 3 up, 3 down for Gordon. Middle of the fourth, it's Reds 8, Colorado 1 on the KOA Rockies Radio Network.
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3: TJ Rumfield to lead it off for the Rockies. Bottom of the fourth inning, they trail 8-1 to Hunter Green and the Cincinnati Reds. Green has struck out five, walked none so far. His first pitch here in the fourth is grounded foul to the first base dugout, strike one. Yesterday, Rumfield, four hits, four RBIs for the first time in his career. Of course, he's a rookie. Struck out swinging in his first at bat. Willy Castro on deck, then Kyle Karros. 4-5-6 hitters, middle third of the Rockies lineup today. Strike one pitch, very high. Infield plays him to pull drastically. Center fielder Myers just a couple of steps toward right center. The pitch is a swing and a miss. Four-seam fastball, 99.7. Does that count as 100 miles an hour, Zach, if it's 99.7?
4: I've always said that if it's 98.9, that's 99. But to be 100, you got to actually eclipse it. Same with 90.
3: 1-2. Check swing. Did he go? No, says the third base umpire, Andy Fletcher. Two and two now on Rumfield. Here's the pitch. And grounds this one slowly foul behind home.
4: That was my personal opinion on the 100-mile-an-hour fastball. In his career, it shows that he's thrown 761. Do 99.7s get counted? I'm genuinely, I don't know.
3: Well, no matter what, you need to be consistent with everyone. 2-2 is hit in the air, foul to the third base side. I know that StatCast wants to be as precise as possible, but if it has to be 100, then why do we even get points?
4: That's fair. That's fair. But if you're just rounding, obviously 99.7, it'll pop up triple digits on the scoreboard.
3: Another 2-2 is a wave and a miss. Got him with a splitter. He's thrown a few more of those than usual today. Sixth strikeout of the game for Green.
4: Yeah, and his splitter has definitely showed up a lot more to the left-handed hitters as well. He's left them up a decent amount of the time today. This one he really executes well, gets it below the knees, and no shot for Rumfield.
3: There's Willy Castro. And first pitch is a slow ground ball to the right side. Second baseman Steer Fields. Pitcher covering 4-1 in the scorebook. As the first baseman Stewart had started to go over to get it. No problem. Green covering first base. Two away. So it's the second straight inning where the leadoff hitter for the Rockies fouls off a bunch of pitches, gets deep into the count against Green, and then the next batter swings to the first pitch and grounds out or fouls out. Here's Kyle Karros. He averages 4.10 pitches per plate appearance. That is 11th best in the National League. He saw five in his first at-bat before fouling out to the catcher. And first pitch swinging that time fouls it off to the first base side, strike one.
4: And Kyle's got the nickname Mr. 3-2 Count. Just constantly in those deep counts. And if you're the Rockies, you definitely want to try to get Hunter Green, who is just feeling himself right now, is you want to get him out of the game.
3: County is nothing in two now on Karras as he takes a called strike. Fastball at 96. Might be dating myself with this story, but I remember covering his father in his first year with the A's. Billy Bean went up to him after the game and said, "You saw 33 pitches today. Great game." And Eric went, "What?" Here's a check swing. Did he go? No, he did not. And Eric thought, all right, that they definitely do things differently here in Oakland. I got complimented by the general manager for the quantity of pitches that I saw in today's game.
4: So with the Dodgers, they just kept saying, man, you just hit another home run. Great job, Eric.
3: The 1-2 to Kyle is hit in the air to right field. Drifting over toward the line is Blade. Edge of the warning track, makes the catch. That ball carried, but he had plenty of room to make the catch. And the Rockies go quietly in order. Four innings complete, 8-1. Cincinnati leads Colorado on the KOA Rockies Radio Network.
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4: Eugenio Suarez going to lead things off for the Reds here in the top of the fifth inning. He hits Tanner Gordon. First pitch swinging a fly ball into center field. Should be routine for McCarthy. He's dashing in now, and he'll get there. Didn't get a great read on it initially. And you know what? He actually almost dropped that baseball. It went into the palm of his glove and was sticking out. But at the end of the day, it's an out. There's one away. The Rockies trailing 8-1 here in the top of the fifth.
3: Sometimes you have to catch it twice, maybe even three times. Make sure that it's in there.
4: Yeah, I mean, that went right to his palm and never even hit any other part of his glove.
3: He might be feeling that one right now.
4: First pitch to the right-handed hitting catcher Tyler Stevenson to strike. It's 0-1. He homered earlier in the game and blew out to deep center field. Really has connected well twice in this game. Gordon working out of the windup, infield playing to pull. Here's the pitch. It's a fastball. It's just away, 1-1. You've seen a ton of Tanner Gordon, and to me, when he's at his best, he's just living on the edges, and his fastball is a little bit sneakier than people give him credit for as well. 1-1 pitch, and this is crushed. Stevenson is really on it today. He has another home run. Straight away left field. It's the fourth home run of the game for the Reds. It's 9-1. It's his eighth of the season, his second of the game, 418 feet for Tyler Stevenson.
3: Well, the Reds did a lot of damage against the slider of Ryan Feltner in the first two innings, and that's another slider that did not end up where Gordon would have wanted and Stevenson all over it.
4: And you have to give the Reds credit. They're taking these mistake pitches, and they're making no mistake on them. Every time the Rockies have left a breaking ball up, Tafe Cotton really punished for it today. First pitch is a fastball to the left-handed hitting T.J. Friedl, a called strike. It's 0-1. He's 0 for 1 today, a ground out and a walk. Only Red to not reach base yet is Spencer Steer, who's 0 for 3. 0-1 pitch, and that's a strike. It's 0-2. Infield playing to pull. Gordon looking to bounce back quickly after that home run. 5 runs in the top of the first inning for the Reds. They followed up with 3 more in the second. They've been in control the whole game. 0-2 pitch is fouled away. Want to remind you that when our team wins, Cars for Kids wins as well. We'll be making a donation. No more stressing over your old vehicle. 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That's cars with a K. Here's a chopper pass, Gordon. It's going to be Julian charging in. Got to hurry. Throw to first, and it was well done. Got Friedl by a half a step.
3: Well, that's one of those throws where you need to be really precise, and the transfer from glove to bare hand by Edward Julian was excellent to make that play. Friedl gets down the line from the left side. That's another half step or so.
4: It was also a good job by Gordon because you could see him pull his glove back late because it would have been maybe off the end of his glove, and then that turns into a dink hit. He just let his second baseman take it. First pitch swinging, Dane Myers lies one into right field. That's a base hit. Good job by Freeman to cut it off to prevent extra bases. He gets it in quickly. It's a two-out knock for Myers. It's his second hit of the day. He's been on base 3 times.
3: I love those little plays. Even when the game's 9-1, I don't think that WAR picks up that. I don't think that the outs above replacement picks up that. But those plays matter just to keep the force play alive, prevent the double. I like that hustle from Tyler Freeman.
4: There's so many things in this game of baseball that, especially hustling, can't be quantified. And so many of the Rockies do such a great job in those areas. First pitch to Ellie De La Cruz, batting from the left side. He fouls it back. It's 0-1. He singled, walked, and grounded into a fielder's choice. Picked to first base and back safely with a dive is Myers.
3: And I also think the word culture probably gets used way too much in sports, but, you know, when you're trying to establish a culture of this is how we play baseball, that's how you play baseball even when you're down by 8 at all times.
4: Oh, what pitch is up? It's 1-1, and again, it's a 9-1 baseball game. The Rockies would have to make a miraculous comeback. It can happen here at Coors Field. We've seen it before, and especially with this offense. Little plays like that, you may look back and go, we won 10-9 because of that play partially back in the fifth inning. 1-1 pitch is a changeup, pulled foul, 1-2. At least giving yourself a chance to make the comeback.
3: Well, the Rockies have this great note about how half of their games, 50 of 100, have been decided by 2 runs or fewer, and they're 20-30 in those games. And those are the little plays that you just have to get in the habit of making if you're going to win close games.
4: There goes the runner. 1-2 pitch is in the air to right field. It sends Freeman back to the warning track. He has room right in front of the fence to make the catch for the final out of the inning. So a solo home run from Tyler Stevenson. The Reds lead 9-1. Middle 5 on the KOA Rockies Radio Network.
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19: 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Whoa!
4: Bottom of the fifth inning, it's going to be Troy Johnson leading things off for the Rockies against Hunter Green. He swings at the first pitch fastball and pulls it foul. It is going to be 0-1, rather a slider there. When you throw your slider as hard as Green does sometimes, visually it still looks like a heater. Johnson 1-for-1 today, a single his first time up. A one pitch, he's going to foul it straight back on a splitter. 0-2. Air quality forecast is courtesy of EnviroTest, Air Care Colorado. An ozone action alert is in effect now until 4 p.m. tomorrow. Ozone affects us all, especially small children, the elderly, and those with heart or lung disease. Learn more at colorado.gov/air quality. 0-2 now on Johnston, and he pops this up down the left field line. It's going to be the left fielder Friedel calling off Suarez. He'll make the catch. One away. It's been a really nice game so far for Hunter Green. The second time through the order, he's 7-for-7 in terms of setting Rockies down. He's got 6 punch outs. He's allowed just 2 hits, the single to Johnston in the second and the solo home run to Hunter Goodman. Now Tyler Freeman, a strikeout victim his first time up, will go right on right and take a fastball away. It's 1-0. Pitch is fouled back. It's 1-1. The Colorado Beef Council reminds you, from all beef ballpark hot dogs to burgers on the grill, beef is a summer favorite. Recipes and grilling tips at cobeef.com. A ball, a strike, and out here in the bottom of the fifth. The pitch is popped up, and it's going to end up in the seats. It's 1-2. 65 pitches for Hunter Green so far, and as nasty as he is, one of the big reasons for his success, he's thrown 47 strikes.
3: You know, just as a baseball fan, he's so much fun to watch. And baseball needs more guys like him.
4: 1-2 pitch, and Freeman gets into this one to deep center field, but it's going to die out on the warning track. That's where Myers makes the catch, and there's 2 away. He's fun to watch, not as fun to watch when he's having this success against your team.
3: Yeah, exactly. You know, but, you know, I flash back to, you know, my dad woke me up one morning and said, "You're not going to school. Dwight Gooden is pitching today at Candlestick. I'm not going to work. We're going to go watch Dwight Gooden." And those are just the types of transcendent pitchers that just elevate the sport.
4: First pitch to left-handed hitting Edward Julian's a strike, 0-1.
3: And there's a lot of Rockies fans who, unless something drastically changes, are going to go home not in the best mood, but they're going to remember what it was like to watch Hunter Green today.
4: Oh, one pitch. And check swing. He didn't go around. 1-1. And baseball needs that. That is something very unique to the sport. Hey, Paul Skeens is going today. Hey, now Cam Schlittler or whoever you want to mention. So many great starting pitchers. You want to see them live. 1-1 pitch is inside, 2-1. And in some ways, the sport is hoping to maintain that because so many starting pitchers now, because of analytics, how hard they throw, they don't go as deep into games.
3: Yeah, it used to be that you picked what game you went to based on who's the starting pitcher. Like, that was part of the draw. That was part of the promotions. Come watch this guy pitch.
4: 2-1 is down the left field line. It's going to slice into the crowd. It's 2-2. And I mean, for example, today it was Cam Schlittler at Yankee Stadium against Yoshinobu Yamamoto. And Yamamoto win a complete game. And that's something that everybody there, even if you're a Yankees fan, you'll remember that. Here's the 2-2 pitch. It's fouled back.
3: I remember watching some matchups between Dave Stewart and Roger Clemens, or Tim Hudson and Pedro Martinez. And there's just a different feel in the ballpark throughout the day when you know that game is coming up, and then watching those guys battle each other.
4: 2 balls and 2 strikes on Julian. On the ground up the middle, that's exactly where Ellie De La Cruz was playing, though. Right behind the second base bag. He was waiting for it. He'll throw out Julian. It's a 1-2-3 inning for Hunter Green. We'll go to the sixth. It's 9-1 Reds on the KOA Rockies Radio Network.
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4: Top of the sixth inning, it's a 9-1 Reds advantage. 2-3-4 in their lineup. Sal Stewart going to lead things off. Right-handed hitter. He'll take a strike. It's 0-1. He's 1-for-3 today with a 3-run home run. It was a moonshot to center field, 456 feet. Here's the 0-1 pitch to Stewart. And that's going to miss down 1-1. Ryan Feltner went 2 1/3, gave up 8 runs, all earned, 7 hits, 3 strikeouts. He threw 71 pitches. That's your down the pipe pitch count. 1-1 pitch is fouled back. It's 1-2. 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It'll be Stewart, Blade, and Steer here for the Reds in the top of the sixth. Tanner Gordon working out of the windup. Here's the 1-2, and it's tapped off of the plate and then off of Sal Stewart, who comes up hobbling. So he'll stay alive. Sal Stewart, interesting path to the big leagues. Earlier in the series, we talked about how he went to Westminster Christian down in Florida, the same place that Alex Rodriguez went to high school. And then on his way up through the minors, he had to miss a good amount of time because he was in the ocean and cut his wrist on a seashell, and it was a nasty cut that kept him out for a long time.
3: That's going to make me scared to go back into the ocean.
4: I asked him that same question. Are you scared? And he said, no, I got over that pretty quick. He's going to strike out here. Fastball right by the bat of Sal Stewart for Tanner Gordon. That's going to be strikeout number one of the day for him. We talked about it last inning. That fastball, a little bit sneaky for Tanner.
3: You know, it's interesting. I talked to Tanner at the start of the season in Albuquerque, and it was the ultimate easy question interview. Like, what new pitches are you throwing? And it took him over a minute to describe everything.
4: First pitch to the left-handed hitting J.J. Bladé's away, 1-0.
3: And he told me that, well, I got two different shapes to my changeup now. I'm throwing a two-seamer. I've got a cutter. He said, I'd gone away from my curveball. Now I'm back to throwing that curveball. And I was like, how many pitches are you throwing now?
4: 1-0 pitch. And it's outside, 2-0.
3: And then, as you mentioned, this ball's about to get challenged. Yeah, the velocity is up in addition to adding the arsenal of pitches.
4: We'll see if Hunter Goodman, as he often is right. The verdict, he is. So instead of 2-0, it's going to be 1-1, maybe an eighth of the baseball catching the zone. Gordon. Eyes up Blade, starts his windup, delivers. This is a fly ball into fairly deep left center field. It's turning towards Moniak, who will gather it in the left center field gap. There's two away.
3: You know, one of the other things I find interesting that I like to ask pitchers, too, is when you do have 5, 6, 7 pitches in your arsenal, how do you keep all of them sharp when you throw your bullpen sessions and just playing catch? And usually the answer is it's just feel. Whatever pitches I have a good feel for, I work on the least. Sometimes they won't even work on one pitch at all. And just to make sure that they don't overwork themselves while trying to maintain all those pitches.
4: Right on right, Spencer Steer, first pitch swinging, pops it up high in the air, foul territory, first base side. This is TJ Rumfield territory, and that's exactly what he's going to do, make the catch for the final out of the inning. Great inning for Tanner Gordon. 1-2-3, we'll go to the bottom of the sixth. It's 9-1 Cincinnati on the KOA Rockies Radio Network.
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4: Bottom of the sixth inning, the top of the Rockies order here. It's Jake McCarthy leading things off against Hunter Green, who's been excellent today. And McCarthy screams one down the first base line and foul. It's 0-1. The Rockies trailing 9-1 here in the bottom of the sixth inning. Hunter Green has thrown 73 pitches, 53 of them for strikes. This is a line drive and a base hit up the middle for Jake McCarthy. Got a splitter up, and McCarthy ends a long run of batters set down for Hunter Green with a leadoff single.
3: Yeah, that's just the third hit for the Rockies, their first one since the second inning. And a lot of times you think about, well, what's going to happen third time through the lineup? Well, Hunter Green retired all nine batters that he faced second time through the lineup, and so Terry Francona is not the slightest bit worried.
4: And pitch counts in a good spot as well. Mickey Moniak 0-for-2 today, digs into the left-handed batter's box and fouls back the first pitch. It's 0-1. We're in the meat of the order for the Rockies. The meat of the order is presented by the Colorado Beef Council. From all beef hot dogs at the ballparks to burgers on the backyard grill, beef is a summer favorite. Recipes and grilling tips at cobeef.com. 0-1 on Moniak. Picked to first base, and McCarthy was barely off the bat. He just turns and steps right back on the pillow. Infield playing to pole. Green hasn't had to do it much today, but he's working out of the stretch, and he delivers a splitter low. It's 1-1. We've seen a lot of that splitter today.
3: Yeah, you know, they're really playing Moniak to pole. Third baseman Suarez, he's not just closer to second base. He's dramatically closer to second base than third base.
4: 1-1. Check swing. Appeal to third. He didn't go. 2-1, and it's easier said than done, but you know, these are the situations you want to push one down the third baseline.
3: I was thinking the exact same thing as you. Yes, absolutely. You need base runners. You're down eight. They're giving you a hit.
4: Just push the bunt to the left side. It doesn't even really need to be a great one. 2-1. And this is in the air to left field. A fly ball directly to Friedel. Didn't have to move an inch. He makes the catch. One away.
3: I was talking to some guys with the Isotopes earlier this year, and I said, if the count is 0-2 and it's against an elite guy, whether it's Hunter Green or Tarek Skubal, and I say, and the third baseman backs up, what are your percentages of getting a hit when it's 0-2 anyways? Why not just try one? And the players looked at me like, no, there's no way my ego will ever allow me to do that. I thought it was a good idea. They did not.
4: And two strikes, somewhat questionable. Hunter Goodman, first pitch is up and away. It's 1-0, but you have to start playing the percentages.
3: Yeah,
4: right?
3: I just meant exactly. If the percentages are as low as it is of getting a hit when the count is 0-2, even if you strike out because you bunt it foul, well, it still might be a higher percentage play than trying to get a hit off an elite guy.
4: 1-0 to Goodman. He homered earlier in the game, and now he'll pop one up in foul territory on the first base side. Might be playable for Stewart. It actually won't be, though. It lands just beyond the Rockies' dugout. A foul ball. It's 1-1. I had an interesting discussion with Jeff Pichler about this one, about fans go, hey, just bunt him over in situations like that. Well, do you know how hard it is to get a bunt down against a guy throwing 99 with movement? It's not this simple task that, you know, some people make it out to be. It's no guarantee. 1-1 pitch is outside. It's 2-1. No, they're going to challenge. Stevenson tapped the top of his head, so as of now it's 2-1. We'll see what the APS system thinks. It's a strike. It's 1-2.
3: Well, Stevenson's been one of the best in baseball, and one of the reasons is because he catches so often, but he has the third best percentage and the second highest quantity of overturned challenges.
4: One and two on Hunter Goodman. The pitch is going to be fouled away to the right side. The Rockies Radio Network is powered by Chevron. At Chevron, we are committed to safely delivering affordable, reliable, ever cleaner energy that enables human progress and powers Colorado forward. That is energy in progress. 1-2 on Hunter Goodman here. The pitch is pulled foul. He stays alive.
3: It's been fun for me, Zach, to see the ABS challenge system in the major leagues since we had it over the last 4 years at AAA. And it's almost like we had like this secret for 4 years of what it's like, and now everybody else has seen it. And so I love diving into the numbers of which catchers are really good at it and which hitters are good and how rare the pitchers even try. And then when they do, how frequently they are wrong. And I've just seen it for so many years now and how much it really can change a game. And then other times you almost like forget that it's even an option.
4: 1-2 pitch is outside, 2-2. You've had, obviously, a heck of a lot more experience with it than really anybody. Do you like it?
3: Yeah, there was a stretch there, I think it was 2 or 3 years ago, when the first three games of the series were completely the computer calling balls and strikes, and then the next three was the challenge system, and I thought the challenge was way better.
4: 2-2. Goodman in the air, deep left center field, no doubt about it. His second big fly of the game. I warned you, when he hits them, they come in bunches. His 29th of the season, 435 feet. Hunter Goodman makes it a 9-3 ball game.
3: Well, earlier in the game, we were talking about power versus power, and we were hoping that Hunter Green would throw a lot of fastballs to Hunter Goodman and wondering what would happen if they connect. Well, 98.6 coming in, 108.1 going out.
4: And that's how you hit it, 435 feet. Second home run of the game for Hunter Goodman. Each home run hit by the Rockies. The Berg Simpson Law Firm will make a generous donation to Craig Hospital. Berg Simpson, good lawyers changing lives. I'm not going to speculate on trades or anything. I know a lot of teams, especially with Hunter Goodman in the All-Star game, go, man, this would be a great guy to have on our team. But when you think about it, this is a catcher who's been a really good defensive catcher this year, who's got 29 home runs. It's crazy. He's one of the premier baseball players in the game. TJ Rumfield pulls the first pitch foul. It's 0-1 on the lefty.
3: And I love the decision that the organization made a couple of years ago. We're not going to put him at first and try him in left field or right field. We're just going to let him catch. And I think his hitting improved. I saw him a lot at AAA. I always thought he was an excellent catcher defensively. And I'm glad that that's what he's doing now.
4: 0-1 pitch is down. It's 1-1. And the reason I brought it up is that the trade package to get Hunter Goodman would have to be enormous, because this guy is controllable and he's just one of the best hitters in the game, and he does it at a premier position. 1-1 pitch is pulled foul. It's 1-2. Before the All-Star break, 27 home runs, the only catchers to ever do it, him, Johnny Bench, and Cal Raleigh. Like, that's astonishing.
3: That's some really good company, which makes me appreciate Johnny Bench even more, that all those years he was the only one, and now the last 2 years two guys have done it.
4: No doubt about it. Rumfield down the count, 1-2. He's 0-2 today with a pair of punch-outs, and he'll drive this in the air to center field. It's going to die out for Dane Myers, shy of the warning track. He makes the catch. There's two away. So now it's Big Willie Castro coming to the plate. A strikeout, a ground out so far for him. Third crack against Hunter Green here. Willie bounces the bat off his back shoulder. First pitch to him, he'll take downstairs. That splitter has just been so apparent today. It misses down there, and he's really had it working. And if you're Hunter Green, that fastball and the slider are two of the better pitches in baseball. But if he could add that third pitch, 1-0 pitch is fouled back, 1-1, and consistently have success with it, man, there's not really many guys in baseball you want on the bump over him.
3: I still just love how much he pounds the strike zone.
4: The 91 pitches now, 65 of them for strikes. His last outing, he was just filling up the strike zone nearly 75% of the time, and doing so again today. 1-1 pitch, up and away, 2-1. And how efficient you have to be. His last outing, he had 12 strikeouts, and he only threw 93 pitches through seven innings. You have to be so efficient. 2-1. Hooked foul. Jumping over it was Doug Bernier, the Rockies' first base coach.
3: Great reflexes by Doug Bernier.
4: He gave a little flex towards the dugout.
3: It's more dangerous to be a coaching at first and third. You have to stay inside the box this year. You cannot get way down the line. You can't get closer to the dugout. It's dangerous.
4: 2-2. And Castro is down on strikes, called strike three. He's challenging, though. You know, the Reds are pretty certain about it. They're basically already in the dugout. Willie's hanging out around home plate. Here's the ABS verdict, we think. It's still loading.
3: Someone press play.
4: And the pause button is still on. Yeah, here it comes. It's strike three. So Castro is down on strikes. A two-run home run, though, for Hunter Goodman. Gets the Rockies up to three on the scoreboard. It's 9-3 Reds after six on the KOA Rockies Radio Network.
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1: good.
0: Glad to have you with us on this Sunday afternoon. Finale of this three-game series. Reds leading the Rockies 9-3. Tyler Stevenson, first pitch swinging, fouls it back. I'm Josh Sushon, subbing for Jack Corrigan. Jack is back on Monday. Grateful for the opportunity to fill in for a couple of days along with Zach Goodman, Jesse Thomas here in the booth, Doug Niemeyer back at Master Studio Controls. 0-1 pitch, Stevenson, a swing and a miss. Stevenson can be forgiven if he's thinking about a home run. He's hit two, and he's also hit one of the warning track today. Former first-round pick, 11th overall by the Reds, the only organization he's known as the Reds. He'll be a free agent when the season ends. And the 0-2 pitch is hit in the air, foul, way down the right field line, out of play. A lot of the fans on this hot Sunday afternoon have gone up where there's more shade instead of trying to sneak down lower. And that foul ball found the edge of those fans at the shade line. Another 0-2 is low and outside for a ball. Usually see a few umbrellas on a day like this, not for rain, but for sun coverage. I don't think I see any. Gordon's 1-2 pitch is grounded foul into and out of the third base dugout.
2: What do you think about ethics-wise? You bring an umbrella to the game and maybe block the view of somebody behind you?
0: Well, if there's 40,000, that's one thing. We don't have 40,000 today. What's the difference between blocking someone's view if it's raining or blocking someone's view when it's sunshine? 1-2 is low. Or you can just turn around and say, excuse me, is the umbrella in the way? Do I need to angle it left or right?
2: Communicating.
0: Or do you want to share it? Do you want some shade as well? I do see a couple as I look further down the right field line.
2: Some purple and white umbrellas. There you go.
0: 2-2 pitch. She is a liner to right field. Freeman's going back and jumps, can't get it. One hops the wall, then back over his head. It'll be McCarthy who picks it up. Stevenson won't have three home runs, but he's got three extra base hits. That's a double.
2: And what a day for him. You mentioned that he's a free agent at the end of the year, and where the Reds, where they sit at in the standings, and they might be selling. I think Stevenson is probably going to be a pretty decent option for some teams that need some catching depth in the playoff race to go after, because he does really well on the defensive side of the ball, and he can have games like today.
0: Just a lot of institutional knowledge, too, about all the opponents with his experience. And as we mentioned earlier in the broadcast, really good at those ABS challenges. TJ Friedl, the batter, a lefty, takes outside ball one. That's only the third hit that Gordon has allowed. 4 1/3 innings in relief for Gordon. Sets, he checks second, and the 1-0 pitch is popped up high in the air to center field. Jake McCarthy coming in, slowing down. He's got it side retired. No runs, one hit, no errors, one left. Time to stretch. It's Reds 9, Rockies 3 on the KOA Rockies Radio Network.
3: To win in the big leagues, great teams prioritize their farm system, just like Treetop has done for more than 60 years. Treetop is owned by the very same farmers that grow the ripe, juicy apples that Treetop uses in all of their delicious applesauce and apple juice. Now that's what I call a farm team. From the batter's box to the lunchbox, nothing hits the spot like Treetop applesauce, the official applesauce of the Colorado Rockies.
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0: Well done there. God bless America here at the ballpark. It's a 9-3 lead for the Reds as we enter the bottom of the seventh inning. There is going to be a pitching change as Hunter Green's day is done. He went six innings, gave up three runs, all of them earned, and all of them because of Hunter Goodman. He is a solo home run and a two-run home run. Allowed just four hits, no walks, seven punchouts. He was brilliant today for the Reds, and he's a fun guy to watch pitch for certain. But a pitching change, they're going to go to Brock Burke, a Colorado native, Evergreen High School. 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That's CRED.org. So Burke this year is making his 49th appearance. That's the most in the National League. He's thrown more than anybody else in the National League in terms of appearances out of the bullpen. He's got a 2.96 ERA, and he pitched well against the Rockies earlier in the series on Friday. He needed just 11 pitches to get through a clean inning, but this is a guy who was coached in high school by Corey Sullivan, our friend over at Rockies TV, and he was his coach at Evergreen High School, and he is probably pretty excited every time he got to write his name down on the hill.
1: Who's more excited, Corey or Brock, whenever they are in the same building and Brock is able to pitch? Excellent story. Kyle Kiros, TJ Johnston, Tyler Freeman, three scheduled Rockies hitters against Brock Burke. Hunter Green was excellent through six innings. A quality start for him. And now it's on to the Reds bullpen. And we'll see if the Rockies can cut into a six-run deficit. Burke's first pitch is taken for a called strike near the top of the zone. Rios has fouled out to the catcher, hit one to the edge of the warning track and right in his two plate appearances. And the 0-1. Is hit in the air to center field. Dane Myers drifting back, backpedaling underneath it. Reaches up to make the catch. Leadoff hitter retired, bottom of the seventh. One substitution. In addition to the pitcher, Brian Hayes is now at third base. And now here's TJ Johnston. He is single to right, fly to left. Burke out of the stretch. First pitch, a swing and a miss. Fastball at 93 miles an hour. Johnston in open stance. Ryan at the edge of the grass. The pitch. And he hits it in the air to center field. Another chance for Myers. Drifting back and makes the catch. Reaching out to his left, kind of at an angle, the edge of the warning track. Myers tested back-to-back times, handles them easily.
0: Yeah, that one, he was just kind of jogging after the whole way and then had to reach out for it at the end. A couple of good pieces of contact for the Rockies. Unfortunately, they died just short of that wall in center field.
1: Two outs, nobody on for Tyler Freeman. Reds leading 9-3, bottom of the seventh. Burke's first pitch to Freeman, very high, ball one. Third base side of the rubber, glove up against the chest, baseball in his left hand, then he brings the hands together, pauses just above the belt, pitch is fouled off down the first baseline out of play, 1-1. Raymond waiting on the 1-1, here it comes, missed inside, and it is two balls and one strike. Burke is a throwback with the quantity of appearances that Zach was telling you about. Last time that a Red reliever led the National League in appearances was Rob Murphy, another left-hander, back in 1987. 2-1, very high. 87 appearances for Rob Murphy, so more than every other day. Now the 3-1 to Freeman. On the ground sharply, Hayes tested, fields cleanly, throws accurately, and the Rockies go down in order 1-2-3. Seven innings complete, 9-3. Reds lead the Rockies on the KOA Rockies Radio Network.
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0: Top of the eighth inning, the Rockies are trailing the Reds 9-3. They got 9-1-2 in their order against the right-handed throwing Tanner Gordon, who's been great today, has allowed just one run ever since taking over with one out in the third inning. He's going to have the right-handed hitting Dane Myers leading things off. Slightly open stance, really leaning back into his back leg. He takes a strike, hits 0-1. Myers has yet to be retired today. A double in the second, a walk in the third, then a single in the fifth inning. Infield plays him to pull the 0-1 pitch. Is low. It's 1-1. Myers, 30 years old. He was a sixth-round pick in 2017 out of Rice by the Detroit Tigers. 1-1 pitch. And he throws his bat all the way towards the tarp down the left field line. And obviously, if you're throwing your bat, that means you swung, and he missed as well. It's 1-2.
1: Got a couple of those this weekend with some serious distance and hang time.
0: A little dry out here. It's been hot. Slippery batting glove. Maybe not as much of a tackiness to the bats, and they're flying.
1: Even if you don't think you need more pine tar or spray, there's a lot of peer pressure from everyone in the ballpark to get some more on the bat.
0: We don't want to see you walking back to the dugout and wasting our time. We want to see some baseball. Gordon at just 56 pitches. Winds and delivers the 1-2, and it's low. Went to the slider. It's 2-2.
1: That's the exact pitch that I would throw, too. Guy just lost the bat. I would throw that pitch, too.
0: We'll see what he goes to here. 2-2. It's fouled back. He went to the fastball. It's not a comfortable feeling as a hitter either when you lose the grip of your bat, because of course everything in hitting has to be so precise that That little bit of slip can really get in your head. 2-2 pitch. And he bounces this high in the air towards Kyle Karros. It was actually off his foot, though, so it's a foul ball. Karros completed the play, lobbed it over to first, but nothing changes. It's still 2-2. Sam Maul, the left-handed arm, warming up in the Reds bullpen. Gordon still working on Myers, trying to find a way to put him away. 2-2 is low, 3-2. So Dane Myers is putting together a nice day here, trying to reach base for the fourth time. He's worked this count full. Ellie De La Cruz waiting on deck. Payoff pitch is in the dirt. That's ball four. Good at bat for Myers, a leadoff walk.
1: Yeah, it sure was. Myers has the third lowest chase rate in all of Major League Baseball, and he was excellent there in fouling off a couple of pitches, not chasing some out of the strike zone. Not only is that the first walk for Gordon, that's the first three-ball count he had gone to.
0: Yeah, it's been so efficient. Ellie De La Cruz comes to the plate. He's 1-for-3, batting from the left side here. He'll take a strike at the top of the zone. It's 0-1. He singled and scored in the first, walked and scored in the second, grounded into a fielder's choice, and flew out to right. Slightly open stance, resting his bat on his back shoulder, a pitch to pick to first, and back with the dive is Dane Myers. Ellie De La Cruz, this is his 499th career game, and on July 12th against Chicago, oh, one pitch coming to him here, and he lines it to right field. He makes the catch, taps first base. It's a double play. Rumfield climbed the ladder, fell to the ground, smacked his glove against the base. There's two away.
1: Excellent defensive play by T.J. Rumfield for a second straight game. Yesterday, it was a one-hop smash that he snared, that time getting up as high as he could to take away a hit from De La Cruz.
0: Now Sal Stewart to the plate, and you mentioned earlier both Stewart and Rumfield in the Rookie of the Year talks. Of course, J.J. Weatherholtz, probably the leader in the clubhouse right now. He's not in the clubhouse. Of course, there's still a ton of baseball left. He's been fantastic up the middle for the Cardinals this year. As Stewart swings and misses at the first pitch, it's 0-1. He's 1-for-4 today, but a three-run home run is his only hit. He's going to fly out to right field this time. A high fly ball. It's Tyler Freeman. Waiting on gravity, as you like to say, Josh. He makes the catch for the final out of the inning. So we'll go to the bottom of the eighth. Really well done by Tanner Gordon. It's a 9-3 Reds advantage on the KOA Rockies Radio Network.
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1: 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That's CRED.org. It's left-hander Sam Maul, who pitched a scoreless seventh inning yesterday, walked a couple, was able to strand those two on base, who takes over for Cincinnati.
0: Well, the Rockies have three lefties due up to hit here in the bottom of the eighth, and that's why the Reds will go left on left, starting with Edward Julian. He's 0-for-2, reached on an error, and it's grounded out to short. He's going to ground out to second base here. Edwin Arroyo, who's fresh into the game, gets his first opportunity at second base. On two hops, he throws out Julian. There's one away. So Arroyo comes in for Sal Stewart. Spencer Steer, who was playing second, moves over to first. So one pitch, one out for Maul. That'll bring Jake McCarthy to the plate. He's 1-for-3, singled in the sixth inning, and would score on the two-run home run for Hunter Goodman. He's got two of those today. First pitch is rolled over to first base. Two hops. It's going to be Steer. He takes it to the bag himself, and Maul has thrown two pitches, and he's got two outs.
1: So Mickey Muniak better not swing at the first pitch.
0: You know, it's a funny conversation because that's always been the baseball rule, right? If the first two guys don't get a hit, you're not or get out on the first two pitches, you're not supposed to swing at the first pitch. But my question is, what's the difference between getting out on the third pitch and the fourth pitch? Because, you know, probably right here, Sam Maul's going to give him something to hit. So if you like it, to me, why not swing it? I know that might be against typical baseball thinking. We'll see what Mickey does here. Infield plays to pull. The third baseman, Hayes, playing in. First pitch is going to be a fastball, but it misses. So
1: that was easy to take that one as far inside as it was.
0: Yep. Jordan Romano is warming up in the Rockies bullpen now. Deep breath from Maul. The pitch is hard on the ground to the right side. It's through for a base hit. Moniak, who had a pair of RBI singles yesterday, gets his first hit today. A two-out base runner for the Rockies. That allows Hunter Goodman to hit, and it's been fun when Hunter Goodman's been hitting today. He did strike out in the third, but his other two opportunities, he got the best of Hunter Green in the Hunter versus Hunter matchup. A solo home run back in the first, a two-run home run in the sixth. And both were long home runs, straightaway center field back in the first, and then his last one was out in the deepest part of the ballpark over the left center field wall.
1: A combined 860 feet for his two home runs.
0: That's pretty good.
1: But who's counting?
0: First pitch to Hunter Goodman's a called strike 0-1. Well, apparently you're counting.
1: Well, I didn't use a calculator, so I think that's the distance.
0: We'll just have to trust you. We'll see if we can add more to it here. Oh, what pitch? Is off the plate away. It's 1-1 and a late challenge, and the Rockies are pissed because they're going to allow it. The Rockies dugout is yelling at the home plate umpire, Alex Tosi, right now because that was a really delayed challenge, and it was a ball. And it's up to the umpire's discretion. It's supposed to be about 2 seconds or so, but that was that was pushing it there for sure. Didn't change anything, though. It's 1-1. Rockies trailing 9-3 here in the bottom of the eighth inning. Two outs for Hunter at first. The pitch is away.
1: I think that challenge from Stevenson is a compliment to Hunter Goodman. That may not be completely confident in this, but based on the guy who's at the plate, they're going to take a chance here.
0: Two-one pitch. And he really fooled him there with the sweeper. Hunter was really cheating for the fastball and had completed his swing by the time that ball got to the plate. It's 2-2. Stay tuned for the Clubhouse Show presented by Comet Spirit Health. Hospitals, clinics, and caregivers. Human kindness lives here. Two balls, two strikes, two outs to Hunter Goodman. The pitch is on the ground towards third, but it's going to end up on the outside part of the bag. It's a foul ball. We'll try again.
1: Interesting decision to go to Sam Maul back-to-back days. Of course, you do have a 6-run lead. There's an argument to be made that you want to make sure every relief pitcher gets at least one appearance in the first series after the All-Star break so they don't have too long of a layoff.
0: That's why kind of Jordan Romano is warming up right now, you would figure. Another 2-2 to Hunter Goodman. Outside, it's 3-2, so Moniak will get a head start over at first base this time. With the lefty, you got to make sure he goes to the plate, though. Maybe not as much of a head start as if it was a right-hander. Rocky's just looking for base runners, though. Payoff pitch to Hunter Goodman. And he got a pitch to hit, and he took a hack. He fouled it straight back.
1: Hunter Goodman's one of those guys where when he swings, you kind of hold your breath, except for two pitches ago when he was waving at the sweeper, but he just swings so hard that there's just like this collective hold your breath when he swings. You don't know what's going to happen.
0: We got a first pitch sinker, and then it's been all off speed sets. This is pitch number 8 of the at-bat to Hunter Goodman. And it's going to wait. Pick over to first base, but Moniak was smart. He was waiting for the ball to go to the plate. He got back to the bag. He went sinker, and then he went change up, sweeper, sweeper, change up, sweeper. We'll see what Mala lets to go to here. Another payoff pitch to Hunter Goodman. And he swings and drives this deep to center field. It is out of here. Hunter shoots. Hunter scores. It's a hat trick of homers. Number 30 on the year. 442 feet. It's 9-5 now, Reds.
1: Just enjoy it. That pitch was below the strike zone. He went down and got it.
0: It is just incredible stuff. He finally went back to the sinker, and Hunter made a pay.
1: And you called it earlier in the game about when he hits home runs, they come in bunches.
0: And, well, now we got your math. We got to get your math going again.
1: That's right.
0: 442 feet on that blast. So let us know the distance that Hunter Goodman has allowed the ball to travel. That's the second time this year he's had a three-home run outing. Just crazy stuff. First pitch swinging. T.J. Rumfield is going to send a ball a long ways, but it's foul. It ended up on the concourse in the right field corner.
1: I'm going to use the calculator for this one.
0: Yeah, you don't want to mess it up.
1: 1,302 feet.
0: Working his way towards a mile. Oh, one pitch. And another breaking ball. Rumfield will foul it back. He had 0-2. He's 0-3 today. A couple of strikeouts and a flyout to center. Man, is it a joy to watch Hunter Goodman play baseball. And you said it best. Enjoy it. Don't take a day for granted. This is a catcher who's on pace to have over 50 home runs. It just doesn't happen very often in a game of baseball, and it's really a pleasure to watch him play. 0-2 to Rumfield. Left on left is outside. It's 1-2. And if Cal Raleigh did not have the year that he did last season, what Hunter Goodman is doing right now would be garnering way more national attention.
1: Yeah, I agree. You know, there's kind of we saw that, we cheered that, but I hope it's not taken for granted because of what he's doing.
0: 1-2 on Rumfield. The pitch. And he is going to foul it off to stay alive. Hunter, I mentioned that's his second three-home run game of his season. It's also just the second of his career, and he's done it within a span of just a few weeks. He did it on June 27th against the Twins, so really just 20 or so days ago. Another 1-2 to Rumfield, and he hits it hard on the ground, but right to first base. That's Spencer Steer. He takes it to the bag himself. And that's the final out of the inning. Another home run for Hunter Goodman, his third of the game. It's 9-5 Reds as we go to the ninth from the KOA Rockies Radio Network.
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0: 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New pitcher, right-hander, Jordan Romano. Romano.
1: Hey, that's a debate that's been going back and forth. You know what's funny is that Warren Schaefer calls him Romano, but it definitely is tomato-tomato almost, as Jordan was talking about it the first time he came here. Love the left-handed hitting J.J. Bleday, and he'll miss with the first pitch outside. It's 1-0. He grew up in Canada, and in Canada, it's Romano. So it was always Romano growing up, but in the States, everybody calls it Romano. So I think he grew up that way. Romano is the way to go. The 1-0 pitch is a slider down. It's 2-0. Jordan, since joining the Rockies, has been doing some really good things. He's picked up a couple of saves. He did run into a little bit of trouble in his last outing against San Francisco. He gets a fastball by the bat of Bleday here. It's 2-1. He walked three guys, and that was the issue for him his last time out. But he's got a good fastball and a really tight slider. 2-1 pitch, and there's the slider. It's a strike, 2-2.
0: Romano's family is originally from Italy, and when his dad came to the United States near Toronto is when his dad thought, I should get into baseball and learn American culture.
1: 2-2 pitch, fly ball into shallow left field. In comes Moniak. He's going to get there. What a way.
0: American Canadian Blue Jays wanted to kind of just learn the country more, and that's how the family got into baseball. I had a chance to sit down with Jordan. It was right after Canada had won its first ever World Cup soccer match, and we were talking about his roots, his family roots, and how he played in the World Baseball Classic for Team Italy, and just how much his grandparents just loved seeing Italy across his chest when he played in the WBC.
1: He is a extremely warm human being, a really kind man, good to be around. He's going to miss upstairs to Spencer Steer right on right. It's 1-0. Steer is 0-4. He's the only red to not reach base yet today, and he's going to ground one foul down the third base side. It's 1-1. Romano also, one thing, you look at the fastball velocity, and it's 92 to 94, nothing extremely flashy for a guy who has had as many saves in his career as him, but his extension is one of the best in baseball. As the 1-1 pitch comes home, hard on the ground, diving play by Carroll, gets to his feet, throw to first, yes! Rumfield reached high in the air to make the grab, and there's two away. Kyle Carroll might be a little bit shaken up, though. He was in a squat for a while, and you tell he's a little bit in pain, but what a play.
0: Well, the reaction time to get up is one of the hardest parts and most important parts of that play. Well, he did some surfing when he was younger, so that's like hopping up on a surfboard. And then how about the stretch by Rumfield?
1: Sometimes that dirt hurts a little more than the plastic board. First pitch to Nathaniel Lowe, left-handed hitter, is going to miss inside. It's 1-0. They did appeal down to third on a check swing, but he didn't go around. Lowe in the ballgame today is 1-for-4, but that one hit was a three-run homer that started the scoring back in the first. 1-0 pitch. That's a strike. 1-1. 9-5 Reds here in the top of the ninth inning. I was mentioning about Romano's extension. An extension is how close to the plate you are releasing the ball or how far away from the rubber. 1-1 pitch. Fouled back. It's 1-2. And his is about 7.5 feet on average, which is the exact same as Jacob Mizorowski.
0: Wow.
1: So even though the fastball is only 92-94, it gets on you quicker because of how close he's releasing it to the plate. Dangles his right arm down, looking for the sign. The 1-2. Swing and a miss. Beautiful inning for Jordan Romano. He sets down the Reds in order, and he picks up a strikeout to end things. The Rockies are down by 4. It's 9-5. They'll try to come back in the bottom of the ninth on the KOA Rockies Radio Network.
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0: Call for the Rockies. They need 4-5, 5-win. Pitching change for the Reds. They bring in their closer. Not a safe situation, but a 4-run lead at Coors Field can often feel like a safe situation. Right-hander Emilio Pagan takes over, making his 19th appearance on the season.
1: And Pagan, going into the year, the Reds, you know, this is the guy who's going to close down games for us, but he's got a 6.06 ERA this year, and it's been an up-and-down season. He's going to have Willy Castro leading things off. Switch hitter batting from the left side. Infield plays into pull. The first pitch is a fastball at 93 away. It's 1-0. Pagan's last outing before the All-Star break was a good one against Chicago. He faced three batters. He struck them all out. Willie 0 for 3 in the game today. The 1-0 pitch is fouled away. By law, I must tell you that this is a copyrighted broadcast, and it's presented by the authority of the Colorado Rockies and may not be reproduced or retransmitted in any form. And the accounts and descriptions of this game may not be disseminated without the express written consent of the Colorado Rockies. 1-1 to Willie. And he swings and misses. It's 1-2. Speaking of legal, the Berg Simpson Law Firm is on your side. Berg Simpson, good lawyers changing lives. 9-5 Reds. They scored 8 runs in the first 2 innings, and the Rockies have just been chipping away. And when I say the Rockies, I should just say Hunter Goodman has been chipping away. He's got 3 home runs and has all 5 RBIs for the Rockies today. 1-2 on Castro. The pitch is demolished. Deep to right field. Willie walloped it into the second deck. That's how you start the ninth. It's 9-6 now, his 9th home run of the season.
0: That was not an easy pitch to hit. A fastball up and in, and he timed it, opened up the hips, and no doubt about that one again.
1: Yeah, he'll wear the purple coat. It's his second home run of the series. He went the other way earlier in the series, this time 435 feet to straightaway right. So Willie starts the Rockies inning in the bottom of the ninth with a bang. The first pitch to Kyle Karros is a cutter that he swings over the top of. It's 0-1. Right on right matchup. It'll be Karros, Johnston, and Freeman due up for the Rockies. Cole Carey didn't start today. He's an option off the bench for the Rockies. Looking at Brett Sullivan as well as a left-handed option against the righty Pagan. Oh, one pitch to Kyle, and he pulls this foul. It's 0-2. He's 0 for 3 today. A pop out to the catcher, a fly out to right, and a fly out to deep center. Every run in this baseball game, and it's a 9-6 game, has been scored by a home run. And 2 on Kyle. The pitch. Karros lines this into left field. That's a base hit. A home run and a single to start the bottom of the ninth. Don't go anywhere. These Rockies always fight late in ball games.
0: Yeah, they sure do. And Karros fighting down 0-2 is able to time that one and just realize, just get the ball in play, a nice line drive swing.
1: And you have to take advantage with two strikes when a pitcher misses his location, and that was a slider to hit, and Kyle took advantage of it. So now it's going to be Troy Johnson. He's 1-for-3 today. Infield playing to pull. Blew out to deep center his last time up. Really hit it well. First pitch to the lefty. Is a ball, but it's going to be challenged. Yeah, Stevenson's been good at these today. And this is a big moment for what? Pitch is a strike. So the Reds keep their final challenge as that nicked the down and away corner.
0: And a good reminder to the Rockies, they have one challenge left as well.
1: Oh, and one on Johnston. Open stance on the left side of the pitch. Fastball, a called strike, and now Troy's in the hole, 0-2. That was paint on the outside corner. Tying run is on deck in the form of Tyler Freeman. Rockies down 9-6 here in the bottom of the ninth. 0-2 pitch. Swing and a miss. Got him with the splitter. First time he showed it, and it really fooled Johnston. There's one away.
0: That splitter is such the equalizer, righty on lefty, whether it's Hunter Green earlier or Emilio Pagan right there.
1: It is the first game in Major League Baseball history today that catchers have combined for 5-plus home runs. First time ever. First pitch to Tyler Freeman's a called strike. He's in a challenge, though. He's 0-for-3 today. Right on right matchup. It is a ball. Good challenge by Freeman.
0: I feel like any pitch that is borderline, since both teams have one remaining, you might as well.
1: And you get more if it goes to extra innings as well. That's why you save them for late in the games, moments like this. Infield playing to pull. Freeman can go the other way with the best of them. 1-0 pitch to him. And he goes the other way. A fly ball into right field. It's going to be J.J. Blade now in foul territory. Right next to the wall. He can't make the catch. He was there, but he just couldn't squeeze it. It glanced off his glove, and the Rockies will take that. Freeman's still alive.
0: He probably got a little nervous around the wall, around the netting. He didn't fully extend off at the last moment, didn't maybe know exactly where he was. A huge break.
1: So it's 1-1 on Tyler Freeman. Karros at first, one away. Rockies down 9-6 here in the bottom of the ninth. 1-1 pitch is going to be a swing and a miss on a 96-mile-an-hour heater. It's 1-2.
0: Well, we were talking earlier about you just keep playing the game the right way at all times, no matter what the score is, including when Freeman cut off a ball in the gap. You never know the difference it might make.
1: 1-2 pitch. Outside, it's 2-2. Just got to find a way on base. Get that tying run to the plate. Right now, it's on deck. Edward Julian, the Rockies' nine-hole hitting second baseman, is the man. But Freeman's got to get on base first. 2-2, the pitch. That's strike three. He's going to challenge, though. Fastball in or half, and Tyler was immediate to challenge. You might as well use it.
0: He doesn't seem as confident this time.
1: Here's the verdict. Strike three. He wasn't as confident for good reason, as that pitch was well in the strike zone, and now the Rockies are down to their final out.
0: You're going to challenge strike one, you might as well challenge strike three.
1: So the Rockies now out of challenges. Edward Julian reached on an error in the third, grounded out to short, grounded out to second. Nobody's holding on Karros. He has a huge lead at first base. Third baseman Hayes is in. He's going to steal second base. It's a called strike, 0-1. That'll go down as a defensive indifference. So no stolen base for Kyle Karros. Defensive indifference because the first baseman steer was not holding him on. 0-1 on Julian. Fitch. Swing and a miss, and the Rockies are down to their final strike. It's 0-2. The Rockies never quit. They were down 8-1 after two innings. The tying run is on deck in Jake McCarthy. It's 9-6 here in the bottom of the ninth. Down to their final strike. 0-2. Julian breaks his bat, but he stays alive. A foul ball. The Rockies cannot make this comeback. It'd be their first series loss at home since they were swept by the Brewers in early June. In their last five series, they've gone 4-0-1. It's the rubber matchup today. They're down to their final strike, still down by three. Pagan set, first base side of the rubber. Looking towards the plate, the 0-2 is high. Good tape, 1-2. Red glove pressed against the stomach. Pagan ready. A look back to second. Now the 1-2 in the dirt. Good take. 2-2. Now if you're Julian, you're wondering when that splitter shows up again. He's adjusted his eye level, went to the fastballs up. That cutter missed down. We'll see if Pagan goes to here. 2-2. And it's going to miss away with the fastball, and it's 3-2.
0: How much the momentum has changed in this at-bat. From 0-2, a broken bat, and all of a sudden Julian's feeling much more confident, full count.
1: Pagan wants a different baseball before this full count pitch. He tosses one into the Rockies' dugout, and Tyler Stevenson provides him with another one. From 0-2 to 3-2, Edward Julian trying to keep this baseball game alive. Payoff pitch coming from Pagan, and it's popped up, foul territory down the first base side near the wall. It's caught by Steer, and that's the ball game. Valiant effort by the Rockies to come back from the early deficit, but they can't make it happen. They dropped the series to the Reds with a 9-6 defeat today, a 2-1 series win for Cincinnati. We'll have all the final lines for you next here on the KOA Rockies Radio Network.
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0: Yankees dropped the series finale to the Cincinnati Reds by a final score of 9-6. There was no Rocky that had a chance at a save today, but when the Rockies do get saves, they are dealt by the all-new branded Dodge Chrysler Jeep Ram in Fort Collins. Nobody beats a dealing Doug deal. Nobody. Here's your final numbers. The Reds scored 9 runs on 10 hits. They had 1 error, and they left 5 on base. The Rockies scored 6 runs on 8 hits. They did not commit any errors, and they left 3 on base. The winning pitcher, Hunter Green, he's now 2-1 with a 6.06 ERA on the year. Ryan Feltner, the losing pitcher, goes to 3-4 with a 5.48. The game was played in 2 hours and 40 minutes in front of a crowd of 20,158. Got the Common Spirit Health Clubhouse show for you next on the KOA Rockies Radio Network.
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2: 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Human kindness lives here. The Rockies dropped the series finale against the Reds. It was the rubber matchup. They lose by a final score of 9-6, but there was certainly some highlights in the game. Hunter Goodman was in a lot of them, but we'll take you through these highlights right now. 2-2. Is hammered to deep center field by Hunter Goodman. He didn't even go out of the box. He knew it immediately. Dane Myers crashes into the center field wall. The ball is in the fountains. It's a home run for Hunter Goodman, number 28 of the season. It's a 5-1 game. The Rockies are on the board. 2-2. Goodman in the air. Deep left center field. No doubt about it. His second big fly of the game. I warned you, when he hits them, they come in bunches. His 29th of the season, 435 feet. Hunter Goodman makes it a 9-3 ball game. Oh, one pitch coming to him here, and he lines it to right field. He makes the catch, taps first base. It's a double play. Rumfield climbed the ladder, fell to the ground, smacked his glove against the base. There's two away. Another payoff pitch to Hunter Goodman. And he swings and drives this deep to center field. It is out of here. Hunter shoots. Hunter scores. It's a hat trick of homers. Number 30 on the year. 442 feet. It's 9-5 now, Reds. 1-2 on Castro. Pitch is demolished. Deep to right field. Willie walloped it. Into the second deck. That's how you start the ninth. It's 9-6 now. His ninth home run of the season. Payoff pitch coming from Pagan. And it's popped up. Foul territory down the first base side near the wall. It's caught by Steer. And that's the ball game. Valiant effort by the Rockies to come back from the early deficit, but they can't make it happen. They dropped the series to the Reds with a 9-6 defeat today. A 2-1 series win for Cincinnati. Well, those were your highlights today. And again, it was a lot of fun with Hunter Goodman and the home runs that happened in this game. Every run in this 9-6 game came on a home run, but we had to pick an electrifying play of the game. It's pretty easy to pick when a guy hits three home runs. That final home run for Hunter Goodman was our electrifying play of the game, powered by IBEW Local 68. 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
2: 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Human kindness lives here. Let's take a look at some of the other scores from around Major League Baseball on this Sunday, July 19th. We'll start with games played in National League ballparks. The Cubs scored 10 in the first four innings and routed the Twins. 10-1 was the final there at the friendly confines of Wrigley. The Brewers went into the bottom of the ninth inning, trailing 1-0 to the Marlins. And then William Contreras hit a three-run walk-off homer off Pete Fairbanks to send the Brew Crews fans into delirium. 3-1 the final. Brewers win in dramatic walk-off fashion. Elsewhere in Atlanta, the Braves got two home runs from Austin Riley and Drake Baldwin. 8-5 the victory. The Braves over the Texas Rangers. The Mets get a victory on the road. They scored five early and rolled to a 6-1 victory over the Phillies there in Philadelphia. Games in progress. The Cardinals with a five spot in the third inning, now leading 7-1 in the sixth inning in Phoenix against the Diamondbacks. And that is a look at all the scores from around games being played in National League ballparks. When we come back, Zach will get you the scores from games being played in American League ballparks on the KOA Rockies Radio Network.
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1: 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Let's go into the scoreboard amongst American League ballparks. Plenty of games being played today. The ones that are final, we'll start with. The White Sox win 3-0 over Toronto in Toronto. Sean Burke went 6 2/3 scoreless for Chicago. The Yankees dropped game number 1, 8-2 to the Dodgers at home. Yamamoto win a complete game for L.A. in that one. The Red Sox win 6-1 over Tampa Bay. They've now won 13 games in a row for the first time since 1948. That is quite the accomplishment. The Pirates go into Cleveland and win 7-1 behind a dominant outing from Paul Skeens. The Astros fall at home 5-2 to the Baltimore Orioles. Took a couple tries there. Kobe Mayo had a home run in that one for the O's. The Padres, who have struggled mightily offensively this year, did not today. They blow out the Royals 19-2 in Kansas City. They scored 5 runs in the 8th and 6 in the 9th to turn an already lopsided game into a complete and utter blowout. The other games are still going on in the bottom of the 7th. The Nationals are leading the Athletics in West Sacramento 5-1. It's 3-1 LA at home over Detroit. That game's in the bottom of the 6th. And then the Mariners up 4-3 over the San Francisco Giants. That game is in the top of the 7th inning. The last game is the Yankees and the Dodgers. That's Sunday Night Baseball starting at 5:20 Mountain Time, the second game of their doubleheader. Those are all the scores around American League ballparks. When we come back, we'll finish off the show here on the KOA Rockies Radio Network.
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1: 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Human kindness lives here. The Rockies dropped the game today, 9-6. It was a rubber matchup, so they lose the series to the Reds, 2-1. Jack Corrigan will be back with us tomorrow as the Rockies kick off a series against the Nationals. But we were lucky to have Josh Sushan with us the last couple of days. And Josh, you're the voice of the Albuquerque Isotopes, so you get a really unique perspective on this team because you see the majority of these players coming up. And when you look at this team, getting your eyes on them for a couple of days live, what are your main takeaways about this group?
8: One of the things I'm always curious about is just the continuity that an organization has, whether it's from rookie ball all the way up to AAA in the major leagues. And I see a lot of that same continuity. And so that was fun. It's fun to see the guys, whether it's Hunter Goodman, whether it's Tanner Gordon, Zach Agnos, Cole Kerrig, Kyle Caro, some of the others that I've seen with the Isotopes and be able to see them up here and vice versa. And of course, working with you and Jesse was a blast. And so I think just seeing the continuity, you know, I got to see these guys as they were on their way up, and you start to think about like the things that they can really do to help a major league team. And then when you see them in person, it's extra special.
1: Well, it's extra special, of course, always calling Major League Baseball games. And it was a ton of fun having you up here this weekend, Josh. And I'm asking this question completely on my own, and I definitely wasn't asked to be to deliver this question. But what was it like working with a, in quote, handsome, soft-spoken producer like Jesse Thomas?
8: Well, no, I mean, I'm not just saying this because he's listening. He makes our job so easy. I wish that I could bring him back to Albuquerque with me so that he can do all the stuff that I have to do when I have to do play-by-play and somehow try to engineer. And he makes me realize how poor my engineering skills are in Albuquerque with the way that he does it. Seriously, like, I just love what we hear in our ears, the sounds of the ballpark. If I steal some microphones from you, it's because I want to try to get that type of feel for my Isotopes broadcast.
9: Well, we appreciate it, Josh, and it's always good to have you with us.
1: Yeah, seriously, there's always so much talent in this booth, especially above us, behind us, in Jesse Thomas, and it was great having you here as well this weekend, Josh. Again, the Rockies lose 9-6 today, and even when Jack's not here, we're going to tell you that prostate cancer and the battle against it is always ongoing, and if you're a man and you're getting into your 30s, just be proactive. Go get tested. Stay on top of your health, because you might feel good, but it's important to make sure that you actually are doing well with your health. Be proactive and help us win the fight against prostate cancer. Also, everybody dealing with mental health issues, it's so prevalent around the world. And I say this every time, it's the people that look the happiest. I could speak from experience that might be going through the hardest of times. And you just need support from your family, friends. There's ways out of this. Talk to somebody if that's you yourself going through it. And if you're not, please check on your friends, as we can win that battle as well. Again, thanks so much for listening, everybody. The Rockies fall 9-6. They lose the series 2-1. Good news is, baseball, there's always a tomorrow, and that's exactly what there is. The Nationals will come into town. Our coverage for game number one begins at 6 p.m. Thanks, everybody, for listening, and have a wonderful Sunday evening.
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16: No, it feels like it's
17: a mythical creature.
16: It's a mythical creature. Exactly.
17: At this point.
16: You can't put a price tag on it.
17: Mm-hmm, mm-hmm.
16: Which is why if I was the Dodgers, I would have already done something. But
17: before I ask you my next question about what the Dodgers should do, it's for our listeners, Martin, because they heard you do the little hee-hee when we talked about Yoshinobu Yamamoto. It's because Martin has said on air on our Saturday show, Martin Weiss and Monty Bolaños, that he thinks Yoshinobu Yamamoto looks a little like Magic. Michael Jackson. And that he does a little move. And so he's always said that. And now I can't unsee it.
16: You have to correct
17: Bree
16: me.
17: Bree looks like I'm confused. She's confused.
16: On base or I forget if it's whether it's batters on base or on base. But honestly, who turned me on to this initially was Clayton Kershaw. Because of the vast difference in the way that he pitched when he had guys on and off in his routine and a big stretch. The Steve Hartman stretch that he would do before each pitch. And so I forget whether it's batters on or off, but when he's got, I think, batters on, the way he falls off the mound, he gives a little kick, and it is exactly like the same kick that Chris Tucker did imitating Michael Jackson in Rush Hour. And if you Google him, he doesn't look like Michael Jackson. Oh, like the entirety of Michael Jackson. But if you
17: saw
16: the
17: Michael Jackson doesn't look like Michael Jackson the entirety of
16: this. If you saw the Michael movie, near the end of the Michael movie is about when you run into the lookalike Yoshinobu Yamamoto.
17: And I absolutely do see it. I really do. But back to the Dodgers and their three-peat. So, Martin, would you, if your team's going for a three-peat, would you do anything to get that? And the reason I bring this up is because I see a lot of conversation. And again, I'm a Dodgers fan. A lot of conversation about making a move for Tarik Skubal. Mm-hmm. And I am like, no. Are you crazy? That seems like a desperate move that's going to cost a lot of money. And I don't know if I'm desperate like that or should I be because it's for a three-peat. Am I crazy for being like, no?
16: I asked you 35 seconds ago, what's the cost of a three-peat?
17: What is the cost of a 3-peat?
16: Because to me, as soon as Tarik Skubal came back, that first game against the Guardians, where he's like, oh, yeah, I'll just have like 7-8 strikeouts, no earned runs, no problem. Last night, you know, I know we're all football fans.
17: We're all watching soccer.
16: But, you know, Tarik Skubal down in Anaheim.
17: Mm-hmm.
16: The cool Bree seven time. Innings pitched, 9 strikeouts. I know. That's how it was so bad. It was 7-0 game, and Bree still had all 9 innings. So imagine how good the opposing pitcher must have been.
17: Just sit through all
16: exactly.
17: Of that.
16: Exactly. Imagine how many 9 strikeouts. I mean, that's one third of the outs.
17: Right.
16: I mean, I'm just like, you're telling me, if you're saying, I need to get a three-peat, you're telling me I could have Shohei Ohtani, Yoshinobu Yamamoto, and Tarik freaking Skubal somewhere in between the two of them, if not third, right? Depending on how you want to do your lefty-righty-lefties, right, with your starters, in games 1, 2, and 3 of a postseason series, and game 4, 5, and 6 of a postseason series, Monty, what are we talking about?
17: Well, we're talking about...
16: Oh, for some prospects? Oh, God.
17: No. I don't even care about the prospects. I am just talking about, like, There is no way you make an, the Dodgers are already stacked. There's no way that you don't make this move and then you all of a sudden get a little bit of bad luck.
16: See, Monty,
17: that's what I'm afraid of, to be honest with you.
16: You are operating from this, and you need to operate as a college football fan,
17: okay?
16: Not an NFL fan. Okay. There's no salary cap. There's there's no rules here. You know what? You know what I want at Michigan? I got a $10 million quarterback. You know what? Another one. You know why? Because one might get hurt.
17: But there's gonna be that. Things are changing. Dodgers already are breaking baseball. You know what I'm saying? Like there's gonna be some sort of lockout.
16: Well,
17: get Tarik Skubal and win. Oh, the lockout's forever.
16: That's somebody else's problem. You know, I'm sorry. Some people, you're either the hero, or you die the hero, or you live long enough to be the villain. But if this is the case, I'll go out with my three-peat.
17: Now you're making me change my mind of how I was feeling coming into the show.
16: Oh goodness, the third baseman.
17: No, now I'm over here saying like, double fine, A. Do it all. Who cares?
16: No. Third, we'll have to trade some eighth graders to be named later for Tarik Skubal. You know you're trading. You know those prospects. All those prospects that cost. Oh, a haul of prospects. You know what they hope they do. You hope they turn into Tarik Skubal.
17: Yeah, this is very, very true. No cap in baseball for now. There is a cap in the NFL, and a season is getting closer. Martin,
16: España.
17: We're getting Spain won. In case you didn't know what that meant, España. That's Spain, and Martin's very excited. But getting closer to the NFL season. So we're going to talk to our NFL insider, Adam Kaplan, next. Don't go anywhere. He is Martin Weiss. I am Monty Bolaños, and this is Fox Sports Sunday.
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